0: There's Old Dominion. You're riding home with Roger on Colorado's Cat Country 95.1. If you are a movie fan, as I am, boy, there are some big-time movie anniversaries today. 44 years ago, back in 1982, E.T. Phone Home. That movie came out before I was even born, but yet it feels like a part of my childhood because I remember watching it as a kid so many times. 40 years ago today, Ferris Bueller's Day Off. Like, still one of the most just fun watchable movies ever. Like, if it's on, you love watching Ferris Bueller. And Charlie Sheen steals the movie with, like, a minute of screen time. It's great. Jurassic Park came out 33 years ago today. One of just the most amazing summer blockbusters. Kind of changed how movies were made because the effects and everything were so good in Jurassic Park. Like, go watch other movies from around that time period and look at, like they try to be, try to have, like, great effects and stuff, and they're not good, especially compared to what we have today. But you look back and you're like, wow, Jurassic Park, that one really changed things. So those movies all celebrating anniversaries today on June 11th. 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
1: Crashes, Circle Drive southbound approaching East Bijou, Highway 24 eastbound at I-25. Got an object reported on the roadway, I-25 northbound at Briargate. The left lane's blocked because of a crash, I-25 southbound between Woodman and North Nevada and Corporate. And that crash, InterQuest at Power, slowing it down.
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6: For your Thursday, overnight lows are expected to be in the upper 40s and low 50s across southern Colorado. We'll see warm temperatures return as we wrap up the end of our week with more fire danger in the forecast, too. With your KKTV 11 Alert weather, I'm meteorologist Josephine Sage.

Here's Tyler Hubbard with Land. You're riding home with Roger on Colorado's Cat Country 95.1. We're really excited about this. It's coming up in just a little bit. You still have time to get to Cowboys Nightclub tonight. 7 o'clock. This is for the Mount Carmel Veterans Service Center 10th Anniversary Benefit Concert. Walker Wilson will be performing. There's going to be a charity auction as well. And, of course, it goes to an amazing cause. Cowboys Nightclub, starting at 7.

0: Jason Aldean with How Far Does a Goodbye Go? You're riding home with Roger on Colorado's Cat Country 95.1. Tim McGraw this Saturday, a week from this Saturday, June 20th. He's going to be at Falcon Stadium, PBR Space Cowboys. We're celebrating America's 250th. And you could be there for free. I'm giving away tickets. If you want to enter to win, here's what you do. Text me, 719-715-0951. The question I have today is, what's your favorite song from his wife, Faith Hill? Maybe it's a duet with the two of them. Maybe it's not. It's up to you. That's your entry. 719-715-0951. 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

There's Megan Maroney. 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I'm giving them away this Saturday, the Big R off Constitution in Colorado Springs. 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If you win, you can either choose Megan Maroney tickets or Dirk Bentley. Here's Zach John King. 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

There's Zach John King. You're riding home with Roger on Colorado's Cat Country 95.1. 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Here's Stephen Wilson Jr. with Gary.

0: There's Steven Wilson Jr. with Gary. As we're coming up on Father's Day, we got a pretty cool contest going on. It's called Happy Sweaty Father's Day from Steven Wilson Jr. You can win a home sauna plus tickets to see Steven Wilson Jr. at Red Rocks. If you want to enter, it's really easy. You just text Gary, the name of the song you just heard, G-A-R-Y, Gary, to 719-715-0951. You're riding home with Roger on Colorado's Cat Country 95.1.
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15: A better life with Dr. Sanjay Gupta.
16: We all know how important it is to stay active as we age, especially as we get older. But I've come to realize that for as good as people are about getting their cardio in, a lot of older folks really don't seem to be doing the recommended amount of strength training or even understand why it's so important. It helps you stay functional and therefore independent for as long as possible. Certified strength and conditioning specialist Dana Santis says a great place to start is not with dumbbells or barbells, but with your body weight, which allows you to build strength while also learning how your body moves and where your limitations exist. It also reduces the risk of overwhelming your connective tissue, which adapts more slowly than muscles as we get older. Once you're comfortable, you can dial up that intensity, but do it slowly, do it carefully. I'm Dr. Sanjay Gupta, helping you live a better life.
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0: hope you are doing well, my friends. It's been a good week. I'm a little tired, though, from CMA Fest this last week. Here's Sam Hunt, Body Like a Back Row.
1: Got a girl from the south side, got braids in her hair. 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

0: from Kenny Chesney. It's called Carry On Country Nights Live. I absolutely love that he is in the Hall of Fame for country music now.
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5: 20 years ago, the average attention span was about 2.5 minutes. Today, it's just 47 seconds. Pretty disconcerting. That's according to new research out of UC Irvine. But really, this isn't our fault, at least not entirely. We can blame technology and the world around us. Attention, it turns out, is not an unlimited resource. You only have so much of it to give. Start paying more attention to what times of the day you seem to be at your mental peak. Try to knock out the more complicated stuff during that time. It's also important to take breaks every so often so you can more easily lock in when you're trying to concentrate. One expert said, even trying to visualize where you want to end your day with everything all wrapped up or with tons left to do. That can act as a real motivator. I'm Dr. Sanjay Gupta, helping you live a better life.
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That's me. 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

0: might not know, and I think it's absolutely fascinating. He has got like an uncanny love for snakes, and he's had it since he was a young child. I asked him about it once after he had not been bitten once, but a second time in like, I don't know, it was like a week span, and put it on social media.
1: I've been bitten 100 times.
0: Well, what are you doing?
1: I'm just a snake guy. I love snakes. I've just been that way since I was a little kid. I'll never forget my dad, when I was like 3 years old, ran over a copperhead on purpose. Sorry, Dad, if you hear this, but this is a true story, which is a venomous snake.
0: Yeah.
1: And I cried and cried and cried. And I just remember thinking, like, what did that snake do to you? Like, he didn't deserve to die. And that was 3 years old. So I don't know if I was a snake in a past life or what, but I've always been a snake lover. I'm a big animal. I'm a hunter, too. I'm a hunter and fisherman, but I'm very respectful when it comes to that stuff. And I love the outdoors and just our wonderful indigenous North American creatures, and snakes are included in that list.
0: It's Hardy, Eric Church, Morgan Wallen, and Tim McGraw, MacArthur. 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
1: Eric Church's viral UNC commencement speech is turning into a book after millions of views and a wave of praise. Church says he's writing the six strings of your life, expanding on the message he delivered to graduates about faith, family, community, and staying true to your own compass. Riley Green says his DMs are a wild place, but not for the reasons you might think. He says he constantly hears from people who believe they've been talking to him for years, even claiming they're engaged. He reminded fans the internet can be a dangerous place, and if there's no blue check, it's not him, so never send money. And Alan Jackson just made a family dream come true. He surprised his grandniece, Carlisle Wright, with an invitation to make her Grand Ole Opry debut on June 28th. She burst into tears as he told her it'll be a night she'll never forget. That's your Country Nights Live news update. I'm Bev Rainey.
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12: Making sure your kids get enough sleep. It's one of the most important things you can do for them as a parent, and yet it's often overlooked. Not only does sleep in the early years set the stage for mental and physical health, it also creates the foundation for how one sleeps later in life. That's according to the National Sleep Foundation. Now, that organization recommends 14 to 17 hours a night for newborns, 12 to 15 for infants, 11 to 14 for toddlers, 10 to 13 for preschoolers, and 9 to 11 for school-aged children. When it's age appropriate, start by talking to your kids about why sleep is important. 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Don't underestimate the importance of a routine. You can even narrate what you're doing step by step to help them along the way. I'm Dr. Sanjay Gupta, helping you live a better life.
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years ago when Lainey Wilson was first getting going and this song came out. I brought, oh my goodness, it was so much fun. Her and Cole Swindellen to do a concert together and sing this song. It was so phenomenal live. Here's Never Say Never.

0: Brown's Woman on Country Nights Live. Kane and I talk about golfing once in a while. I'm just learning how. Such a newbie. We've got Luke Combs coming up next. And speaking of golf, he and his friend actually beat Justin Thomas and Ricky Fowler in golf once.
1: I played there one other time with Justin Thomas, Ricky Fowler. So they did best ball, the two of them best ball, versus me and three of my buddies playing a scramble. At the turn, we were up six. So then, dude, we're on the tee box at, we're on tee box at 18. It's tied up. We got a 30-foot eagle putt, and I'm hitting this. Like, let me go. And so, first guy, I drained 30-foot putt.
2: And you guys won.
1: 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To have to keep from doing the...
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13: Making sure your kids get enough sleep. It's one of the most important things you can do for them as a parent, and yet it's often overlooked. Not only does sleep in the early years set the stage for mental and physical health, it also creates the foundation for how one sleeps later in life. That's according to the National Sleep Foundation. Now, that organization recommends 14 to 17 hours a night for newborns, 12 to 15 for infants, 11 to 14 for toddlers, 10 to 13 for preschoolers, and 9 to 11 for school-aged children. When it's age appropriate, start by talking to your kids about why sleep is important. It helps their body grow, helps their brains learn, helps their mood stay steady. Don't underestimate the importance of a routine. You can even narrate what you're doing step by step to help them along the way. I'm Dr. Sanjay Gupta, helping

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That's me. 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
1: Can you play Wish You Well by Vincent Mason?
0: Yeah, sure can. Where are you calling in from?
1: Wilmington, North Carolina.
0: Sweet. We'll get it on for you.
1: Thank you.

Check it out if you're flying into Nashville or out of Nashville. Don't miss Dierks Bentley. He's got a big old hologram now greeting visitors at the Nashville International Airport. I think it's cool. Here's Living. This morning.

0: Corey Kinn's going to be on the show soon. That's him with Coe Wetzel and Rocky Mountain Low on Country Nights Live. We've got Jordan Davis coming up next. You know, his latest album, he really went out of his way, like, just to make sure he was pushing his boundaries on it. I love it.
1: I think for me, my biggest fear is making the same record or not growing or not becoming a better writer or not pushing the boundaries when it comes to recording songs. Truly hope that people that hear this record can hear that we did something different. We took some chances. We changed things up in the studio. We approached songwriting differently. We tried to make something that we haven't done before. I honestly think we did it.
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16: We all know how important it is to stay active as we age, especially as we get older. But I've come to realize that for as good as people are about getting their cardio in, a lot of older folks really don't seem to be doing the recommended amount of strength training or even understand why it's so important. It helps you stay functional and therefore independent for as long as possible. Certified strength and conditioning specialist Dana Santis says a great place to start is not with dumbbells or barbells, but with your body weight, which allows you to build strength while also learning how your body moves and where your limitations exist. It also reduces the risk of overwhelming your connective tissue, which adapts more slowly than muscles as we get older. Once you're comfortable, you can dial up that intensity, but do it slowly, do it carefully. I'm Dr. Sanjay Gupta, helping you live a better life.

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Lainey Wilson doing a collab with John Mayer, who's playing guitar on this one, too. She says, I feel like a tornado with boots on half the time. And this song is really about finding somebody who's okay with that chaos and chooses to love you through it anyway. Here's Phone Keys Wallet.

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0: Who doesn't love those two together? Ella Langley and Morgan Wallen. I can't love you anymore on Country Nights Live. Just wow, right? Tucker Wetmore up next, you know. Songwriter, artist. He definitely knew he wanted to be an artist, though.
1: I pretty much knew I wanted to be an artist, and I wanted to be on a stage singing songs in front of, you know, thousands of people. That was my main goal. And obviously songwriting was like right there, but I wanted to be an artist. And I think I first knew that when I was kind of talking to this girl a couple of years ago, and, you know, this is when I was living back home, and she ended up going to a Luke Combs concert. And I was broke back then, so I couldn't afford tickets. And so I wasn't at the concert. And I remember seeing her Snap story or whatever, her Instagram story. And it was Luke Combs on stage. And I remember looking at it. I was like, that looks like the coolest thing in the world. I want to do that. And I was already writing the songs at this point, and, you know, trying to perfect my craft. And I was kind of lost at the moment. But, you know, seeing Luke up there do his thing, I was like, damn, that's what I want to do. And so that's what I started chasing, and I started falling in love with the idea more and more, and that's when I moved to Nashville.
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15: Have you ever noticed that you mostly breathe through one nostril at a time? Even when you're not sick, even when your allergies aren't bothering you. The body actually switches the dominant nostril as frequently as every 2 hours while we're awake. That's according to Adam Taylor, an anatomy professor at Lancaster University in the UK. This alternating cycle is automatic. It's regulated subconsciously by the hypothalamus in the brain, he said. Your body does this to give each nostril a chance to rest and repair, so they don't get too dried out, which could make it easier for pathogens and inflammation to cause damage. Now, Taylor also said, studies suggest the left nostril may be more dominant, and when the right nostril is dominant, the body is in a more alert or even stressed state. Who knew? Pretty fascinating stuff. 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

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That's me. 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And ride home with Roger. Here on Colorado's Country Nights 95.1.

0: Cash, it's Wrong Hearts on Country Nights Live. And, you know, they actually wrote You Gonna Fly for Keith Urban. Keith's going to be on the show with us coming up on Friday. We are going to be playing him next. Something very strange that he was asked to autograph.
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1: 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She's playing weird. 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
18: A better life with Dr. Sanjay Gupta.
19: Have you ever noticed that you mostly breathe through one nostril at a time? Even when you're not sick, even when your allergies aren't bothering you. The body actually switches the dominant nostril as frequently as every 2 hours while we're awake. That's according to Adam Taylor, an anatomy professor at Lancaster University in the UK. This alternating cycle is automatic. It's regulated subconsciously by the hypothalamus in the brain, he said. Your body does this to give each nostril a chance to rest and repair so they don't get too dried out, which could make it easier for pathogens and inflammation to cause damage. Now, Taylor also said studies suggest the left nostril may be more dominant, and when the right nostril is dominant, the body is in a more alert or even stressed state. Who knew? Pretty fascinating stuff. I'm Dr. Sanjay Gupta, helping you live a better life.
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Brian, of all people, and how cool is this, just informed Jacob Hackworth that he's going to get to play at the Grand Ole Opry for the very first time. Welcome to the club, Jacob. Here's what took you so long on Country Nights Live. You told me.

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I know I keep saying it, but I just can't say it enough. This might be one of my favorite tracks off of Jason Aldean's new album, Songs About Us. Check it out if you get a chance. Here's Don't Tell On Me.

0: Outskirts, Sam Hunt on Country Nights Live. Thanks so much for that request. You know, if he was going to collab with somebody else, he's got an interesting response for that.
1: 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So it's hard for me to speculate. Willie Nelson, that would be cool. Just aside from whether how great the song turned out.
0: Willie Nelson, I love it.
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5: Making sure your kids get enough sleep. It's one of the most important things you can do for them as a parent, and yet it's often overlooked. Not only does sleep in the early years set the stage for mental and physical health, it also creates the foundation for how one sleeps later in life. That's according to the National Sleep Foundation. Now, that organization recommends 14 to 17 hours a night for newborns, 12 to 15 for infants, 11 to 14 for toddlers, 10 to 13 for preschoolers, and 9 to 11 for school-aged children. When it's age appropriate, start by talking to your kids about why sleep is important. It helps their body grow, helps their brains learn, helps their mood stay steady. Don't underestimate the importance of a routine. You can even narrate what you're doing step by step to help them along the way. I'm Dr. Sanjay Gupta, helping you live a better life.
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0: 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That's me. 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

0: You know something that absolutely motivates Chase Matthew? You. All of the fans out there.
1: There's times where I beat myself up and I feel wore out, and then I'm like, man, but there's that dude that's going to be at the show, or there's that girl that's going to be at the show that this song helped her or him in this way. And that makes it all worth it. You know, that makes me get out of bed in the mornings and say, all right, hey, man, it's not about you anymore. Like, you're starting a movement here. And, yeah, with the growth of everything, it's definitely something that keeps me going.
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0: caught up with Dustin Lynch and talked to him about this next song we're going to play for you, Easy to Love. Here's what he had to say.
1: It's a little bit of an autobiographical song. It's about a guy that's just embracing the wave of life and where it takes him. And for me, I'm single. I'm free. I'm addicted to the freedom a little bit, which I've kind of have some self-turmoil about of like, is this healthy, you know? Am I ever going to settle down? I want to. I miss having a plus one to a lot of cool stuff in life. But I also love, you know, especially with what's happening with me in Las Vegas and this whole new type of music I'm making with electronic country music and just all, it's just taking me all these new places and like the potential for that's to take me all over the world. So I don't want to be too tied down right now because I want to give that enough attention, you know, that and so I'm just being careful with how much bandwidth I give to somebody.
0: Here's Easy to Love. This is Country Nights Live. Thanks so much for hanging with us tonight.

is going to be hanging with us on the show tomorrow, y'all. Don't miss it. 7 o'clock. He's got a brand new Yacht Rock album. It's fantastic. I've heard the whole thing. It's called Flow State, out tomorrow. We're going to chat with him about that and a whole lot more. Megan Maroney's coming on the show soon, too. Here's Beautiful Things.

0: 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He still cannot believe how far music has taken him.
1: Yeah, I mean, the fact that it got out of Louisville, Illinois blows my mind. So I just feel like I'm living in a dream, dude. It's nuts. It's mind-blowing.
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13: We've talked a lot about measles over the past year, but mumps has largely flown under the radar, even though it's been making a bit of a comeback as well. That's because fewer people are getting the MMR vaccine, which stands for measles, mumps, and rubella. The vaccine's been around for decades. It is effective. It is safe. What makes mumps outbreaks difficult to contain is that symptoms usually don't appear for 2 to 3 weeks after someone's been exposed. And that can make it hard to pin down where that exposure took place. And someone who is infected can transmit the virus to someone else before they are symptomatic. If you get sick, which could manifest like a run-of-the-mill respiratory virus or the telltale swelling of your cheeks and jaw, all you can really do at that point is to treat the symptoms and also isolate yourself so you don't infect anyone else. I'm Dr. Sanjay Gupta, helping you live a better life.
14: He's got ties. He's got socks. 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
0: Thank you so much for calling the show tonight.
1: Okay.

When you think about those songs that change your life, the ones that you've listened to over and over and over again, for me, this is definitely on that list. It's Cody Johnson, Until You Can't.

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1: Eric Church's viral UNC commencement speech is turning into a book after millions of views and a wave of praise. Church says he's writing the six strings of your life, expanding on the message he delivered to graduates about faith, family, community, and staying true to your own compass. Riley Green says his DMs are a wild place, but not for the reasons you might think. He says he constantly hears from people who believe they've been talking to him for years, even claiming they're engaged. He reminded fans the internet can be a dangerous place, and if there's no blue check, it's not. He surprised his grandniece, Carlisle Wright, with an invitation to make her Grand Ole Opry debut on June 28th. She burst into tears as he told her it'll be a night she'll never forget. That's your Country Nights Live news update. I'm Bev Rainey.
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8: The U.S. Treasury quietly released its official financial report for 2025. It appears by its own numbers, the U.S. government seems insolvent. It's reported that the Treasury shows about $6 trillion in assets and over $47 trillion in liabilities. Add it all up, and it looks like the U.S. owes more than $130 trillion it doesn't have. If that were a family, they'd earn $52,000 a year, spend $73,000, and already be more than $1 million underwater. Any accountant would call that insolvent. So how does the government fix this? It can

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4: Making sure your kids get enough sleep. It's one of the most important things you can do for them as a parent, and yet it's often overlooked. Not only does sleep in the early years set the stage for mental and physical health, it also creates the foundation for how one sleeps later in life. That's according to the National Sleep Foundation. Now, that organization recommends 14 to 17 hours a night for newborns, 12 to 15 for infants, 11 to 14 for toddlers, 10 to 13 for preschoolers, and 9 to 11 for school-aged children. When it's age appropriate, start by talking to your kids about why sleep is important. It helps their body grow, helps their brains learn, helps their mood stay steady. Don't underestimate the importance of a routine. You can even narrate what you're doing step by step to help them along the way. I'm Dr. Sanjay Gupta, helping you live a better life.
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1: My heroes have started to become my good friends. And you know, I got to say that the handful of really close friends that I have, those are my heroes. That they're the ones that will just drop anything to be there for you if they need to be. And I hold them high.
0: Here's his latest, Let Him In Anyway. 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Nothing's better than a good friend, right?
2: Ain't it?

Corey Kent's going to be hanging with us on the show very soon. Here's his collab with Coe Wetzel. It's called Rocky Mountain Low. This is Country Nights Live.

Looks like Luke Combs is heading to Europe to kick off the next leg of his My Kind of Saturday Night Tour. 4th of July, he'll be in Sweden. Here's his latest, Be By You.

0: after all the bars are closed. Thomas Rhett on Country Nights Live. So who is his dream collaborator?
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12: How often do you stop to wonder whether you should share something that's revealing, maybe even embarrassing, with a partner, a friend, or even your boss? In her new book called Revealing, The Underrated Power of Oversharing, behavioral scientist Leslie John says doing just that can help you deepen relationships that are vital to your life. We need people to trust us in order to get things like love, friendship, and career success. That's what she told us. When you make yourself vulnerable by revealing something sensitive, it does make other people trust you. In turn, when you ask someone to reveal something about themselves, showing that interest will generally lead someone to like you more. Why? Because people like to be asked about themselves, she says. It also signals that they are discriminating and choosy, but in a good way. I'm Dr. Sanjay Gupta, helping you live a better life.
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1: Girl, I hate how you look moving on.

Jelly Roll still says there's a chance. Even though he played the old Nissan Stadium at CMA Fest, he still believes he'll be able to open the new Nissan Stadium here in Nashville. He did say he wasn't going to play here until he opens it, but went back on his word a little bit. Still says he may do it. Right now, Jacob Hackworth, and What Took You So Long? You

0: within 1 week. This guy is speed running American culture. My name's Justin. This is the Overnight Ride. This weekend kicks off the World Cup soccer here in America. And this guy named Freddy, who is super viral on TikTok, I believe is here from Germany. He's trying to fit in as much American culture as he can into his time here. And he is just running through things. Wendy's, Chipotle, Waffle House, Walmart, multiple times. He bought shoes and food, and he's like, that's insane. And Buc-ee's, which he cannot believe is a gas station. At the end of the day, Buc-ee's is a gas station, but he can't believe that is a gas station. Just getting all the American culture in one thing. He's in swamps. He's at food stands. He's at Waffle House again. They ate at Walmart three times. The biggest thing that Freddie discovered coming to America, though, Ella Langley. He's like, we just listened to Ella Langley the entire time getting ready for the World Cup. Freddie says she's his new favorite artist. So, Chili's, Wendy's, Buc-ee's, Chipotle, Waffle House, and Ella Langley. The speed run of American culture.
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Justin on the Overnight Ride. My name's Justin. I believe in the next couple weeks, we're going to get a Chase Matthew album announcement. He's been in the studio. He's got a new song with Waka Flocka Flame. It's on the way. Right now, holding it down. There's

Like Mario, Zach Top has a whole bunch of denim. His new collection with Kimes Ranch available at Cavender's, jeans, and a whole bunch of other denim. South of Sanity on the overnight ride.

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0: Zach John King, get to drink in on the Overnight Ride, the latest country star to take on the ice bath while out on tour. Of course, a whole bunch of dates with Morgan Wallen alongside Gavin Adcock. When the summer heat hits, both of them jumping in the ice bath. I don't know if they have the records, though, because the Dierks tour last summer, Parker McCollum and Zach Top were competing for the top spot on how long they could last in the ice bath. I believe Parker won that round.
1: 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The Overnight Ride will be right back.
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14: How often do you stop to wonder whether you should share something that's revealing, maybe even embarrassing, with a partner, a friend, or even your boss? In her new book called Revealing, The Underrated Power of Oversharing, behavioral scientist Leslie John says doing just that can help you deepen relationships that are vital to your life. We need people to trust us in order to get things like love, friendship, and career success. That's what she told us. When you make yourself vulnerable by revealing something sensitive, it does make other people trust you. In turn, when you ask someone to reveal something about themselves, showing that interest will generally lead someone to like you more. Why? Because people like to be asked about themselves, she says. It also signals that they are discriminating and choosy, but in a good way. I'm Dr. Sanjay Gupta, helping you live a better life.
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Some exclusive merchandise at the end of the summer to help farmers around the country. 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
1: John Party boots off on the overnight ride. Big day today. 10-year anniversary of California Sunrise is out. Ah, such a good album. Three new songs on that as well. Justin Moore, Time's Ticking on the overnight ride. There was

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My name's Justin. This is the Overnight Ride. I'm only going to mention it twice tonight because I kind of forgot about it. It is my 35th birthday. And last year, this time, there we go. I'm getting old. I was on Country Nights Live, so the Texas Roadhouse had to come to me. I will be at the Texas Roadhouse later today. Full warning to the Antioch Texas Roadhouse here in Tennessee. You are not prepared for me. It's my annual trip. Get the little test tube bottles ready for my margarita. We could

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1: Max McNown, done for on the overnight ride. I legitimately thought I was done for when I went to the nurse in college one time. This is trending right now. What's the cringiest thing you went to the ER for? Thought I was having an appendicitis attack. Turns out I had really bad gas. I had silly putty stuck in my ear. I was 18 years old. And someone said my father-in-law had an ambulance pick him up because of an itch somewhere. He was chafing. Mine was this. Sophomore year of college, I went to the infirmary. Very fancy word, right? The nurse for the college. I legitimately thought I was having a heart attack. I was like, this is happening. I can't believe it. I'm too young. I got there. She ran a test on me. She looked me dead in the eyes and said, you have the worst heartburn I've ever seen in the 35 years of working at Wilkes University in Wilkes-Barre, Pennsylvania. And I said, that's quite an accomplishment. My diet has not been good. Can you put that on my diploma? And she gave me a ton of Tums and sent me on my way. So everybody answering the question, what's the cringiest thing you went to the ER for? I feel you.
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6: Colleague of mine was telling me the other day about how their Instagram feed is filled with videos, most of them kind of funny, about how grandparents and friends tend to bulldoze new parents out of the way to get to see their baby. Now, as a dad of three daughters, I know how life really does become all about them the moment those kids are born. But I also know parents are still people, too, who need their own attention beyond being mom or dad. And moms, in particular in those early years, can feel especially invisible in the eyes of other people. So what can you do to stop contributing to what is known as maternal invisibility? Women we spoke to said these two things were the most helpful. When people stopped to ask how they could best support them, number one, or when they took the initiative to handle certain tasks that obviously needed to be done. I'm Dr. Sanjay Gupta, helping you live a better life.
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Last week, a lot of our favorite country stars wound up bartending on Broadway, and I wonder, do you tip them? Ella Langley was at Ulta for an appearance for her Be Her perfume. She flipped the screen over and said, tip. Are you tipping? Do you think she stares at you to look for a tip? I doubt it, but there's definitely an awkward occurrence there at some point. Ella Chews in Texas on the Overnight Ride. Just

Josh Ross, big football player, grew up also racing motocross, says when he walks on stage, feels like walking back into a motocross race. It's Hate How You Look on the Overnight Ride.

My name's Justin. This is the Overnight Ride. As always, Instagram, Justin Off Air. Call, text. 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
1: I ain't coming to your house. I ain't crawling in your bed. I don't wanna be the only thing running through your head.

Here's the thing on the tour. I'm Justin. This is The Overnight Ride. Megan Maroney has two things, actually. One of them, every night is a new mystery song, which she performs hanging above the audience in a window. The other thing, though, is there's a mirror reveal. So she's looking in like a vanity mirror, and then she has one that's handheld. And when she turns it around every night, it has a different message. The other night, it was Kirby Smart, Georgia football's head coach. There's some sayings, there's some pictures, there's some trolling. So two things. I don't know if I can predict these yet. We may have to get further into the Cloud 9 tour to get some predictions going. Like shotgunning beers with Luke and who walks out with Morgan. It's Megan Maroney and Beautiful Things.

I'm learning to embrace this. I'm pretty sure I can say this. There's a music video for this song coming out soon, and I happen to be an extra in it. And I don't know how long I'll be in the music video. This is not me bragging. I'm Justin. It's the Overnight Ride. I'm just getting ahead of it because my boss has already told me that he's going to screenshot the music video and make posters and hang them around the studios and fully embarrass me. So if I get ahead of it, I can come to terms with the embarrassment. Very thankful to be in the video. It was very, very fun. I'll talk about it soon. But I know he's going to destroy me. It's Ian Munsick, Love is Blind.

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tour dates for Morgan Wallen this weekend on the Still the Problem Tour. Back out on the road. Chicago next weekend. Ella Langley opening up one of those nights. They'll do this together, I'm sure. Who will walk out with him? I'll go with Chicago Bears quarterback Caleb Williams. Ella Morgan, I Can't Love You Anymore.

0: My name's Justin. This is The Overnight Ride. Who's this?
1: Jeff the Joke Guy.
0: Jeff the Joke Guy calling from Dallas, Texas. We'll make you laugh, make you groan, make you think. What's going on?
1: You know what you call friends that eat together?
0: What do you call friends that eat together?
1: Taste buds. So my wife asked if she could have a little peace and quiet while she cooked dinner. So I took the battery out of the smoke detector.
0: Oh, my God.
1: This is Jeff the Joke Guy signing off.
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9: 20 years ago, the average attention span was about 2.5 minutes. Today, it's just 47 seconds. Pretty disconcerting. That's according to new research out of UC Irvine. But really, this isn't our fault, at least not entirely. We can blame technology and the world around us. Attention, it turns out, is not an unlimited resource. You only have so much of it to give. Start paying more attention to what times of the day you seem to be at your mental peak. Try to knock out the more complicated stuff during that time. It's also important to take breaks every so often so you can more easily lock in when you're trying to concentrate. One expert said, even trying to visualize where you want to end your day with everything all wrapped up or with tons left to do. That can act as a real motivator. I'm Dr. Sanjay Gupta, helping you live a better life.
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Megan Maroney, Medicine on the Overnight Ride. There's a little dance to that that I'll never attempt, but Megan does it in concert. You can attempt it in the privacy of your own home. It's Brantley Gilbert, Good Damn on the Overnight Ride. You always said you hated me.

Big old shout out to Shane Proffitt playing his first arena tour. Dream come true for him, opening up for Luke Bryan. Shane Proffitt, long live country on the Overnight Ride.

0: Kevin Powers, Shaboozy, move on the overnight ride. 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Said he posted it, and like 10 minutes later, 100,000 streams online. 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
8: We've talked a lot about measles over the past year, but mumps has largely flown under the radar, even though it's been making a bit of a comeback as well. That's because fewer people are getting the MMR vaccine, which stands for measles, mumps, and rubella. The vaccine's been around for decades. It is effective. It is safe. What makes mumps outbreaks difficult to contain is that symptoms usually don't appear for 2 to 3 weeks after someone's been exposed. And that can make it hard to pin down where that exposure took place. And someone who is infected can transmit the virus to someone else before they are symptomatic. If you get sick, which could manifest like a run-of-the-mill respiratory virus or the telltale swelling of your cheeks and jaw, all you can really do at that point is to treat the symptoms and also isolate yourself so you don't infect anyone else. I'm Dr. Sanjay Gupta, helping you live a better life.
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Kenny Chesney kicking off the Sphere residency very, very soon in Las Vegas. Also saw there's going to be multiple bars this time around the venue, which leads me to believe we may get a Kenny Chesney artist bar soon, whether it be in Vegas, here in Nashville, maybe Key West. Here's Carry On.

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Good morning, good evening, whatever time of day it is for you. Always happy that you are here. My name is Justin. This is the Overnight Ride. Phone, keys, wallet, a good checklist. I need to add chapstick to that. Phone, keys, wallet, and chapstick. When I find someone I love more than chapstick, they're going to be the one. It's Lainey Wilson. John Mayer's playing guitar. Phone, keys, wallet on the Overnight Ride.

0: Two tickles. The phrase two tickles will stick with me forever. My name's Justin. This is the Overnight Ride. As you guys know, I had to fly home for a funeral Sunday night. Got back late on Wednesday night, Wednesday afternoon. And on my flight back, the flight attendant gets on the speaker, does the normal announcements. We all know them. We all don't pay attention to them, but you should once in a while. It was a refresher. Gets on the loudspeaker and says, I'm a retired high school principal. And I went, wow, she really can command a crowd. She puts her hand up, we shut up. I mean, you just know, the aura comes off. She gets on the loudspeaker and she says, I got two tickles for you. And I went, I thought we were only getting free beverages. Now we're getting tickled? No. She used the word tickle in the form as of a reminder. Two tickles. It was about your belongings and keeping your seatbelt on. But I never heard this in my entire life. And I thought we were over. But on the landing, the two tickles reappear. She goes, our first tickle, your personal belongings. Our second tickle, about your seatbelts. Do people use this? Is she the only one? Should we introduce this into our lexicon? I've never heard this. I Googled it. It does not come up. This is just her. I guess saying tickles makes people pay attention, which was very effective. And now I'm saying it to a national audience.
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11: Making sure your kids get enough sleep. It's one of the most important things you can do for them as a parent, and yet it's often overlooked. Not only does sleep in the early years set the stage for mental and physical health, it also creates the foundation for how one sleeps later in life. That's according to the National Sleep Foundation. Now, that organization recommends 14 to 17 hours a night for newborns, 12 to 15 for infants, 11 to 14 for toddlers, 10 to 13 for preschoolers, and 9 to 11 for school-aged children. When it's age appropriate, start by talking to your kids about why sleep is important. It helps their body grow, helps their brains learn, helps their mood stay steady. Don't underestimate the importance of a routine. You can even narrate what you're doing step by step to help them along the way. I'm Dr. Sanjay Gupta, helping you live a better life.
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will have an amazing career. I hope he has an amazing career. I'm talking about Trey Pendley, because every time we play his songs, we get to say he is from Arkansas, a small town called Toad Suck. New now from Trey Pendley, Family Man, on the Overnight Ride. Man,

Hancock wannabe on The Overnight Ride. Morgan Wallen and Ernest, also writers on that song. Ever since I learned that, I'm trying to imagine Ernest and Morgan singing that. They could, but Gavin Hancock does it justice. My name's Justin. His name's Josh Ross. It's Hate How You Look.

0: He says it is 99% done, which means we will get it soon. My name's Justin. This is The Overnight Ride, talking about Post Malone's new double album, The Eternal Buzz. Should be out soon. He announced to a crowd the other night that it is 99% done, which means we might have to wait a while. So I jumped into his set list because the show has kicked off. So let's look. I'm looking through it. I don't think there's any new songs on here. First glance. Pour Me a Drink's on there. I Ain't Coming Back. Texas T. Looking through, I don't see anything new. So we're not getting any previews yet, but we may get them very, very soon. I don't know when this is going to drop because there's some heavy hitters coming out, including Cody Johnson. So we may have to wait just a little bit longer.
1: 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The Overnight Ride. Live from Nashville and heard across America. We'll be right back.
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7: People have started using AI for all sorts of things, but I cannot think of an area where the stakes are higher than your health. First of all, I'll tell you this. I know doctors who have cracked some seemingly impossible cases with the help of AI, so it can be a powerful tool. But AI can also hallucinate, provide bad advice, and be just as confident when it does that. If you do decide to plug any personal medical information into one of these chatbots, you should know that while the companies that created them have robust privacy protections in place, they are not bound by HIPAA, like your healthcare provider is. Whatever the advice presented to you, take it with a degree of healthy skepticism. Always get a second opinion. And remember, if you ever experience concerning symptoms, skip the AI consult and head straight to the ER. I'm Dr. Sanjay Gupta, helping you live a better life.
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Dan and Shay, the latest country stars to team up with Christian singer Brandon Lake. They performed a new love song together just a couple days ago. No word on when it will be out, but it was good. I really enjoyed it. Dan and Shay by themselves and Say So on the Overnight Ride.

two Fridays away, unless we're surprised with it next Friday, talking about the Luke Combs and Cody Johnson collaboration that will be on Cody's new album, Banks of Eternity. I knew they'd make us wait. I was in doubt. I knew they'd make us wait. It's Back in the Saddle on the Overnight Ride.

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on the Overnight Ride, the brand new album, The Night Champion, is out right now. They have adjusted all the wording, I've noticed. It's never out this Friday. It's midnight on Thursday. It's like $4.99. It's $5, but they say $4.99. Anyway, it's out. I'm excited to listen to it. 10 new songs. No collaboration, which I found interesting. Right now, John Morgan, Kid Myself on the Overnight Ride.

0: Today I turn 35 years old. My name's Justin. This is the Overnight Ride. I don't feel a day over 30 because I turned 30 during the pandemic in the middle of being locked down, and I haven't aged since. I do have one long white hair on my eyebrow and one long gray hair on the top of my head, but I call myself seasoned. But every year on my birthday, I like to share the three pieces of advice I've given myself and like to give others that I live by. Number one, by far, is fake it till you make it. That is how I got here. Now, I'm not faking things, but I say yes to a lot of things that I may not be prepared for. But I truly believe you're never not prepared. You're just scared. Take the leap of faith and fake it till you make it. Number two is never trust a person with cat eyes. Now, that sounds weird, but I can't just say go with your gut. I got to be a little more creative. That's like an intuition thing. If something feels off, it probably is off. If you can't read somebody and they seem a little shady in the cat eyes, go with your gut. I try to give a little spice to that too, like my gray hairs that I'm acquiring. And number three, I think maybe is my best piece of advice, even though number one is the one I live by. Always make your own egg salad. Let me get into this. Stay in your own lane. Take care of yourself. Know what ingredients you have. Because the one food that's always going to give you food poisoning is egg salad. And you can really never trust anybody else's egg salad, but you can trust your own. Because you know you've used the right mayo, the right eggs, the right onions. Nothing has gone bad. And if something happens, it falls back upon you. All of those I feel like are decent. I just had to give them different titles. So on my 35th birthday, my three pieces of advice. Fake it till you make it. Never trust a person with cat eyes. And make your own egg salad. If you live by those, you'll be okay.
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10: We've talked a lot about measles over the past year, but mumps has largely flown under the radar, even though it's been making a bit of a comeback as well. That's because fewer people are getting the MMR vaccine, which stands for measles, mumps, and rubella. The vaccine's been around for decades. It is effective. It is safe. What makes mumps outbreaks difficult to contain is that symptoms usually don't appear for 2 to 3 weeks after someone's been exposed. And that can make it hard to pin down where that exposure took place. And someone who is infected can transmit the virus to someone else before they are symptomatic. If you get sick, which could manifest like a run-of-the-mill respiratory virus or the telltale swelling of your cheeks and jaw, all you can really do at that point is to treat the symptoms and also isolate yourself so you don't infect anyone else. I'm Dr. Sanjay Gupta, helping you live a better life.
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The latest from Caroline Jones. You're it for me, honey, on The Overnight Ride. My name's Justin. You can always catch me on Instagram, Justin Off Air. It's Lee Bryce. I'm one of them girls.

Charles Wesley Godwin, Luke Combs, Better That Way on the Overnight Ride. I believe once we get into next week and the craziness of the past week has calmed down, we will address the debate that Ella Langley has sprung on the internet. What is the better freezer treat? Bagel bites or pizza rolls? Both in the same realm of pizza treats. Two different delivery systems. I'm going to go bagel bites right now, but I'll give it some thought.

We have not done this in a while, so I feel like I got to give you two. My name's Justin. This is the Overnight Ride, talking about the Tucker Wetmore social media comment of the night. The first one comes from Megan on Tucker's latest post, saying, "I'm going to need a break from Instagram after this one." And our second one comes from Daisy, saying, "I forgot how to actually breathe." Tucker Wetmore affecting lung health now. It's Brunette on the Overnight Ride. Oh, no.

0: wishes out to Justin Mower. My name's Justin. This is the Overnight Ride. Has made the decision to take some time to focus on his health. He says, as a result of us stepping away from touring for a short period, I'll be unable to perform some upcoming shows. This is the right decision for me and my family, and I appreciate everyone's understanding and support. I look forward to getting back out there later this summer and doing what I love most. Justin on tour with Riley Green, the Cowboy As It Gets tour. Wishing him the best. He'll miss a couple dates, but he's been at it forever. Justin Mower, I feel like he's been nonstop touring for 25 years. So, well wishes out to him. Hope he's good. Hope the family is good. And we will see him back out on the road at the end of the summer.
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2: Third shifters. Those that drive the big.

My name's Justin. This is the Overnight Ride. Stephen Wilson Jr. loves Dave Matthews Band, George Jones, Johnny Cash. But then he sat front row for Willie Nelson. Changed his life. And here he is. Stephen Wilson Jr., Gary, on the Overnight Ride.

My name's Justin. This is the Overnight Ride. Now, this is a new one from Tyler Hubbard, but as we now know, Florida-Georgia Line officially back together. The internet believes the LFG that Florida-Georgia Line is marketing is not Let's Bleep and Go. It's the title of a brand new song. What I think will happen is they'll announce the tour and they'll wait to do a new song. And Tyler Hubbard and Brian Kelly will do their own thing at the same time. Multitasking. Right now, T-Hubs and Land.

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10: Making sure your kids get enough sleep. It's one of the most important things you can do for them as a parent, and yet it's often overlooked. Not only does sleep in the early years set the stage for mental and physical health, it also creates the foundation for how one sleeps later in life. That's according to the National Sleep Foundation. Now, that organization recommends 14 to 17 hours a night for newborns, 12 to 15 for infants, 11 to 14 for toddlers, 10 to 13 for preschoolers, and 9 to 11 for school-aged children. When it's age appropriate, start by talking to your kids about why sleep is important. It helps their body grow, helps their brains learn, helps their mood stay steady. Don't underestimate the importance of a routine. You can even narrate what you're doing step by step to help them along the way. I'm Dr. Sanjay Gupta, helping you live a better life.
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0: Cat Country 95.1 and Stephen Wilson Jr. are teaming up to wish the dad in your life a happy, sweaty Dad's Day this year. Text Gary, G-A-R-Y, to 719-715-0951 now, and you'll be entered to win a home steam sauna and tickets to see Stephen at Red Rocks this September. 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
3: Lots of sunshine and a bit cool this morning, but increasing temperatures again this afternoon. We'll be back in the lower 90s in Colorado Springs, despite the increasing cloud cover and a bit of a breeze. With the KKTV 11 Alert Weather, I'm meteorologist Kevin Bloomberg.
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2: Staying active every day will go a long way towards helping you live a happy, healthy, and pain-free life. 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I'm Dr. Sanjay Gupta, helping you live a better life.
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2: Colleague of mine was telling me the other day about how their Instagram feed is filled with videos, most of them kind of funny, about how grandparents and friends tend to bulldoze new parents out of the way to get to see their baby. Now, as a dad of three daughters, I know how life really does become all about them the moment those kids are born. But I also know parents are still people, too, who need their own attention beyond being mom or dad. And moms, in particular in those early years, can feel especially invisible in the eyes of other people. So what can you do to stop contributing to what is known as maternal invisibility? Women we spoke to said these two things were the most helpful. When people stopped to ask how they could best support them, number one, or when they took the initiative to handle certain tasks that obviously needed to be done. I'm Dr. Sanjay Gupta, helping you live a better life.

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0: Kincaid in Dallas. I don't know what sort of pre-workout ritual you might have, but researchers are saying that athletes who drank beet juice about 2.5 hours before they went exercising saw some serious benefits. In one study, football players generated about 11% more peak power during sprint tests and reached their top output faster than those who drank a placebo. What was in the placebo? What would look like beet juice? I don't know. Another study tracked mountain climbers going up to 13,000 feet of elevation. The climbers who had beetroot juice before showed better leg strength, improved endurance, stronger grip length, and reported less of the soreness in days after the climb. Apparently, it's the nitrates in beet juice. The body converts them into nitric oxide, which helps improve oxygen delivery to your muscles, and beets aren't the only source. Arugula, spinach, Swiss chard, celery, lettuce, and radishes are also packed with nitrates. Now, hold on.
1: All that.
0: I've got a question.
1: If you're looking for nitrates, just get you a hot dog.
0: That's what I was thinking.
1: I knew you were thinking that.
0: What's stopping me from Costco food court before a workout?
1: Yeah, I think it's a different kind of nitrate.
0: Is it?
1: Probably so. I love beets. Beets are so good for you.
2: I don't think I could do the juice. Now, would beet pills have the
1: same
2: effect?
1: Yeah, I take like a supplement.
0: I don't know. Good question. Or you have to drink the juice.
2: I'll start taking a beet pill.
1: Yeah.
0: I just know that whenever you take that stuff, you're greeted with a surprise a couple hours later and you forget. You're like, what's going on? Oh, it's fine.
1: Horses beet pulp. It's fabulous.
0: Really?
1: Yeah, it's great for their innards.
0: So there you go. You can try that if you want to, but I don't think you will.
3: I'm Kincaid.
1: I'm Dallas. I'm the sane one on the show.
3: And I'm the one with kids. I'm just exhausted. Dallas has time to rescue animals and be nice to people.
1: Unlike you.
3: I try. It's Colorado's Cat Country. 95.1.
4: Mornings.
0: We get back. Imagine you work a job and they say, oh, by the way, there's a list of things that you can't wear to work. Okay, dress code, I get it. Oh, also, one of those things that you can't wear to work would be deodorant. What kind of a place won't let you wear deodorant when you go to work? It's fascinating and it's

0: Kincaid and Dallas.
1: There can't be a single person on the planet who hasn't had the awful experience of getting to work, and then maybe 25 minutes into your workday, you realize, ooh, I didn't put on deodorant. I totally forgot to put on deodorant. That's why Dallas keeps on. She's reaching for her purse right now. I know you keep deodorant in your purse. I've used your deodorant before when I forgot to put it on. It happens once a year to me.
2: I'm never without deodorant.
3: And I have body spray in case you ever need it.
1: Yeah,
3: have
1: you know
3: smelling like flowers out here.
1: I'll use
2: Let's
1: both.
2: Say it. Let's
1: I'll
2: spray use... it. Let's no. spray that body.
3: Okay, no. let's
2: spray
3: do it.
2: That body.
3: Okay. God, spray him down.
2: Right. Come on, spray him down.
1: Really have to do it now?
2: Yeah.
1: I'm bringing this up. There's a job where somebody's not allowed. Everyone who works there, they cannot wear deodorant. And it gets worse than that. This is an AI chip Intel fabrication facility in Oregon. It's so sensitive to contamination that employees can't wear deodorant, makeup, no hairspray. Nothing with Velcro. They can't walk in with any Bluetooth devices or even carry a regular piece of paper inside because of the microscopic particles that could get into the air. They could destroy everything inside there.
2: So and it is would be the awful. Air sterile? Is that?
1: Yes, it is, as close as it could be. The Intel executives explained that a single ruined silicon wafer can cost up to $500,000, and even a tiny speck of debris could render an entire batch useless.
2: What about something off of your skin?
3: I'm about like, to say, what if you cough or sneeze?
1: Nope, not allowed. You'll be fired.
2: What?
1: No, you can't. Workers pass through a cleaning room. Then they have to wear these things that look like bunny suits that prevent them from shedding skin particles.
2: Oh.
1: So you're already warm inside these suits. You've got on no deodorant.
2: Oh.
1: Air filters in this facility are changing out the air inside every 60 seconds.
2: Well, the good news is everybody stinks.
1: Yeah, there's that too. So the air's being changed. Also,
2: I mean, if you're going to be around, if one person's going to stink, then
1: everybody
2: else does. I guess the stinky doesn't matter.
3: Yeah.
1: And robots are doing most of the work because humans are considered a contamination risk inside this place, inside the Intel AI chip factory.
2: Well, good thing they don't need deodorant.
1: I know they don't. Not yet.
2: Yeah.
1: But that would drive me crazy being at work like that. I hate that feeling. I hate that feeling of discovering that. It happened one time. The last time I flew on a plane, I got to the airport all early and I was inside my mind. Do I have this? Do I have everything? I sat down on the plane after running to the gate and.
2: Oh, you had a sticky arm.
3: Oh no.
2: Yep. Nothing worse than a sticky arm.
1: Yep.
2: All thing worse is a stinky butt.
3: And sometimes you have both.
1: No, I had one.
3: I'm not saying
1: you.
3: I'm just saying sometimes in life, people, you find yourself with both.
2: Yeah, stinky arm, stinky butt.
1: That, it's funny you said that. That happened the last time I flew too. So, you know, I was like, oh, my arm is nasty. Then I was distracted by somebody who walked by and had the second problem.
2: Oh, wow.
1: That's bad.
2: Yeah, when you lift your arm up and you put it back down and then it just like, it peels apart like, you know,
3: Yeah.
1: Like, almost like a skin Velcro.
2: Yes.
1: Hey, are you having a breakfast sandwich? Good morning. Is it tasty? Oh, that's great.
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2: 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That's what the problem is. 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
6: Yeah, how you doing?
3: Oh, I can smoke weed.
2: No, it's going to be too warm. Don't do that. If you do that, you'll be exhausted. Good morning and welcome to Friday the 12th. I'm sorry. We were so close to having a Friday the 13th. I'm sorry. Off by one day. I love that. You see that t-shirt where Jason is upset. Jason Voorhees is upset. He's got his mask on. He looks at the calendar and it says Friday the 12th. And he just looks sad because it was off by one day.
3: He didn't get to chop anybody up.
2: Get to do it. No.
3: Maybe next somebody.
2: Well, good morning. This was an interesting way to wake up this morning. I woke up an hour and a half before my alarm this morning.
4: Oh, no. Why?
2: I had a dream that I overslept and Dallas was calling my phone.
4: Okay.
2: And I woke up. I literally in my dream saw Dallas on my phone and went to grab my phone, then woke up and grabbed my phone and just immediately did not eat and just saw the clock. And we still have an old school clock by the bedside. It's a Sony Dream Machine. It belonged to Erin. It was her high school alarm clock. It sits on my side of the bed. Don't ask why it's not on her side of the bed. But I misinterpreted the time as it being 5-something instead of 2 a.m., which it was.
3: Oh.
2: So I immediately got up, ran in the shower, was in the shower, and there were 3 text messages. Now, I know my wife knows I'm on the phone a lot. Does she think I take my phone in the shower? Because I did not see the 3 messages she sent when I was in the shower.
4: She probably figured once you got out of the shower, you'd see it. Like, it'd be the first thing you see once you get out.
2: Maybe, Lauren.
3: Are you saying she woke up and
2: this woke her up. Sprinting to the bathroom woke her up, and she's like, why are you up? She said, did you pee the bed? Why are you up? What? Because you know, why would someone get up and shoot over to the bathroom and not pull the covers back? And so she's like, did you pee the bed? No, good. You didn't pee the bed. Why are you in the shower? What's going on? And so I sent her back going, I'm going to work. I'm running late. And she said, look at the time. An expletive, expletive, expletive. And
4: oh, no.
2: I had a dream. I was running late and Dallas called my phone. Apparently, it was just a dream. There's no reason for me to be awake this early. I'm not going to go back to bed. I love you. You go to sleep.
3: Wow.
4: Oh, that's the worst.
2: Yep.
3: Well, you'll be dragging by 10.
2: Oh, it'll be great. Yeah. It'll be great. It'll be fine. I saw them in concert.
3: Dragon by 10.
2: They were great.
3: Yeah.
2: They were really good.
3: Loved that.
2: How are you, Dallas? Dallas is in summer mode today.
3: I am fantastic. Well, my goodness, it is summer.
4: Yeah.
3: Whew. Mm-hmm. Lord, it was so hot at the house yesterday.
2: What did you accomplish? You didn't have to do anything outside, did you?
3: Yeah, I have to do stuff outside all the time.
2: Oh, that's right. You live on a farm and with animals that require maintenance and attention.
3: Yeah, I had to get out like extra water troughs yesterday and fill them up for the horses. And then I got one horse. Good God. This is that the rescue horse that I have, and she was like so mistreated. So, you know, you have to work to gain a horse's trust. So she trusts me somewhat, but she's got a cut on her head and I got to get medicine on it or a fly's going to get in there and lay maggots. I mean, it's just going to be.
2: I saw them in concert.
4: They weren't that great.
3: So I spent like 2 hours messing with her. Oh my gosh.
2: Poor horse. I'm sorry.
3: I know. I finally got some medicine on her, but not enough. I'm probably going to have to call the vet and we'll have to sedate her a little so I can get some more on there. It's just a little.
2: She doesn't know. You're trying to help her. She was in a bad place. Yeah.
3: She was so mistreated.
2: Why do people do that to animals?
3: I know. She's in a safe place now. And
4: good.
3: We're just, you know, we just work a little bit every day. That's all you can do.
2: You'll get there.
3: But yeah, I had a bunch of stuff to do outside and I would go. This is what I've been doing. I just go home, take a big old nap, and then I stay up later trying to get everything done after it cools off.
2: It's interesting how, same thing. My sleeping schedule is totally off of what it normally is for the summer.
3: Yeah.
2: It's weird. It's weird how that changed like that.
3: Yeah.
2: Lauren, how was your day? You got a friend in town?
4: Yes, I have a friend in town. Yesterday was the first day where I felt like summer's here. Like summer is finally like officially here.
3: Girl, it was here.
4: I know, but like it was like first time I had that feeling of like people were just where I live. There was just people walking around all smiley and happy. I'm still on a high from the Knicks winning like that. And I was just walking around with my friend and I was like, summer's back. Like summer's here. I felt really good and happy.
2: Question, is this friend staying with you?
4: She is.
2: She is at the B&B. Okay,
4: yes,
2: got it.
4: She
2: okay,
4: is here with me. But she is the most like chill, laid back girl, very much like you don't need to babysit me. I can do my own thing. We'll meet up. And she, I just need a place to lay my head.
2: Those are the best house guests, the ones who are not needy. The ones who literally, like, you know, they won't snoop, but they're self-sufficient.
4: Yes,
2: you know?
4: Exactly. So she's, I love her to death.
2: She's going
4: to
2: strip the bed when she's done and just wash it and make the bed. Hey, not only did I strip the bed, I washed everything and I actually made the bed.
4: Yeah.
2: And also, I ordered you a new couch.
4: And I'll give her a stunning review.
2: As you should. As you should. Well, the way we go, welcome to Friday.
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1: Thank you for listening. Dallas is going to tell you all she knows about the celebrities that she hangs out with on the weekends.
0: Well, I'm going to tell you about a couple of country stars that were snake hunting together. Yeah, that's a way to bond right there. And it doesn't matter if you grew up with these songs or if you weren't even born when these songs came out. The new Keith Urban album, I'm just here to tell you.
1: It's a counter slapper.
0: Yeah. I cannot wait to talk about it.
1: Okay.
0: It's all coming up during the dish.

0: Alice's Dish.
1: Ella Langley posted a video of herself singing a stripped-down cover of Shania Twain's You're Still the One on piano. She wrote in the caption, quote, "I'll never get over this song."
2: Oh!
1: Well, all right. Shania saw it and gave it her approval. Now, that's when you know you've made it.
3: Cool. When Shania sees it, goes, all right,
1: well,
3: good job.
1: When you do any song of another artist and then that artist sees it and says, hey, that was great.
3: I think the worst thing could be if they go, how about you let me sing that from now on?
1: That would be horrible.
3: Mm-hmm.
1: Speaking of Ella, she and Miranda Lambert are two of country's biggest stars. There's no doubt. So Elle Magazine has this three-generation conversation that's in the magazine. It's out this week. And it also features Reba McEntire. And all the ladies are just, they're talking about their careers, songwriting, just mentorship, you know, just things that have been going on in their lives since they started their journey in music. But then Ella starts talking about the fact that she and Miranda tried to out-redneck each other. They were doing a writing session, and I think they were at Miranda's house, and somehow they ended up snake hunting. They both were outside with shotguns.
3: Okay, those are not the two people I expect you to say were snake hunting.
4: Same.
3: I thought this was going to be a Luke Bryan and whoever
1: else. No. Those two girls, I mean, I'd be right in there with them. Heck yeah, you got a Texas girl, an Alabama girl. We going to shoot a snake.
3: Save that, please, Mark.
1: No doubt. Dolly Parton launched her own coffee brand. It's called Cup of Ambition. Of course it is. It's inspired by the song 9 to 5. It will first come out at her Tennessee and Travel Stop later this month, and then it hits stores nationwide later this year.
3: We'll have to try it. You got to.
1: You
3: got to
1: drink a cup?
3: I will. I have to.
1: Mm-hmm.
3: Yeah.
1: She should serve hers in like double D cups or something.
4: She should.
3: Somehow I was waiting for the correlation. Yeah.
4: Yeah. Instead of like a small, medium, large, it would be a size A, a size B,
1: a
4: or
1: C,
4: you get the size
1: D.
4: Double D.
1: Yeah.
4: Come on. That's a great idea.
3: You need to leave room.
1: Huh? Oh, Leo. All right, let's talk about Keith Urban's new album.
3: I've never seen Dallas this excited since last summer.
1: Wow. Listened on the way in this morning, and I'm going to tell you, holy cow, it does not matter if you grew up with these songs. It does not matter if you were not even born when these songs came out. He knocks it out of the park. The second song on the album, because I had not, you couldn't see the track listing because it was like such a secret. They were keeping it so hush hush. The second song is Baby Come Back.
4: Oh my God.
1: Yes!
4: Dedicated to Nicole Kidman.
1: That's exactly what I was like, Baby Come Back.
3: Yeah.
1: Any kind of fool could. Y'all, I'm telling you, the Yacht Rock guys, whoever that group is that does, get out of the way because Keith Urban.
3: Park. How much of this album do you think is literally a message to her?
1: I got to tell you, he does that one. He does How Much I Feel, the old Ambrosia song. You know, and the whole, that first line is, I don't know how this whole business started of you thinking that I had been untrue. I was like, holy cow.
4: Nicole, I hope you're listening.
3: Oh, she will.
1: And then he does Gino Vannelli. I can't remember the song either. But this, you would know it if you hear it. The album is great. It is absolutely fantastic. He and John Mayer do Guitar Man.
4: Ooh.
1: The old
3: Bread.
1: Yes, the Bread song.
3: Mm-hmm.
1: I'm just telling y'all, it's fantastic. I would go see Keith Urban just to hear him sing these songs. That's how good the album is.
3: Do you think this will lead to another specialty album that is outside of his normal sort of music?
1: Listen,
3: you think he'll do?
1: There's so many yacht rock songs left that he could do. I don't know how he ended up picking these because, you know, I mean, you know, that genre of music is huge. The library is huge. So I don't know. I think he's going to have to do a second one.
3: I'll give him an idea. Kenny Rogers songs that make you sad.
5: For God's sakes, turn around.
1: Well, that one will do it.
3: All right.
1: And Patrick Renna, who played Ham Porter in The Sandlot. Oh, Lord, I love that movie. He is reuniting with his former castmates for a new TV series called Dugout Dads. I'm going to watch just to see what it's all about.
3: That sounds interesting.
1: Yeah. Doesn't it, though?
4: Dugout Dads.
3: The Sandlot Kids as parents.
1: I know. I love that. I'm Dallas Edsadish.
3: Thank you, Dallas. I appreciate you. Once you get to the office, stream Megan Marie on your smart speaker, computer, or the Cat Country 95.1 app.
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3: So jealous of all people, a Tennessee highway worker. Live my dream. Dallas on the side of the road.
1: Oh, this is the thing I said I bet I could do.
3: I know I could do it. I've been prepared for years.
1: I know. I'll

0: find that out?
1: Well, it's one of those like dry wicking, it says, you know, but listen, I've wore that thing and I've sweated. I've had so much boob sweat in that thing and it just.
2: Well, I'm not going to use your shirt. I have my own.
1: You can't wipe up a spill with it.
3: Oh, you need like a dry fit shirt.
1: Yes.
2: This Tennessee Department of Transportation driver, his name is Chester. He assisted with the unexpected roadside birth, the ultimate roadside assistance, responding to what appeared to be a standard emergency call. Someone with a flat tire to save a vehicle off of I-40 in Knoxville. What had happened was somebody had gone into labor. The baby did not want to wait to be born. So it happened right there. That particular guy helped deliver Grayson Lee Keltron, who weighed 6 pounds and is 18 inches long. The newborn did not initially cry. He knew to perform an airway cleaning. Dallas, do you know how to do an airway cleaning?
1: Isn't that where you take like your index finger and you...
2: I believe.
1: What's going on?
3: Oh, I thought you kind of like smack the baby a little bit and get them to cry. Like a very gentle smack, like on the bottom of the foot.
1: But if they can't cry, though,
2: then you have to go in and remove an object.
1: Kind of fluid or maybe
2: Dallas,
1: something, you know, placenta part. Yes.
2: You're ready.
3: You're so ready.
1: I can do it. I'm telling you.
2: Poor Lauren.
1: Here's my problem.
3: I was going
2: to
3: smack
2: Lauren's
3: the baby.
2: About to hit your kid, and then Dallas knows what to do.
1: I think I could get it out of you, but I don't know what to do after that. Like with the cord and stuff, I'm not sure.
2: You leave it. You leave it
1: until the ambulance gets
2: never
1: there.
2: Never DIY the cord
1: That's
2: outside
1: what
2: of a
1: I
2: hospital.
1: Thought. I didn't think that you cut it or anything.
2: No, you leave it there.
1: I was like, okay, well, I need by the time I get it out, I need the stretcher there.
2: Dallas, you treat it like a cell phone that's at 2%. You just leave it connected till it charges some more.
1: Absolutely.
2: The baby's not done charging.
1: Yes, exactly. I love that. Yes, that's a great analogy, Kate.
2: Yes,
1: let it charge.
2: You never want myself or Dallas to deliver your child, and you most certainly don't want Lauren
3: to
2: be out here.
1: Lauren's just going to smack
3: it. Well, it's a little gentle smack.
2: Well, because you see it. It's not your fault. In TV and movies over the years, you see the baby, all right.
3: Well, my parents told me when I was born that I came out, I wasn't crying anything. I was just looking around the room, and that the doctor did a little smack on the bottom of my foot to get me to cry.
1: That used to be the norm. Maybe it still is. I don't know. Or do babies come out crying?
3: I don't know. I was like, we got to smack the baby a little bit.
1: Lauren smack
2: this,
1: it.
2: Poor Lauren had this peaceful birth, and then all of a sudden it's like, no, you're not responding. Welcome to the world.
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0: Appreciate you being here. It's Kincaid in Dallas, and yay, another reason we can dread flying. What's up, Lauren?
1: Industry experts say that overhead bins could be locked mid-flight to keep passengers from going into them and getting whatever they need, whatever they put in the overhead bins for their bags, because they keep ignoring safety rules during emergencies. The issue is happening when planes have to evacuate. People are still stopping to grab their bags, even though crews tell them not to. Mm-hmm. Experts say it slows down time, it blocks the aisles and the exits, and even damages emergency slides. And every second counts during those moments. So right now, airlines are trying to educate travelers by simply saying, save your life, not your luggage. But if that doesn't work, stricter measures could be followed, including locking overhead bins and possible penalties for passengers who don't listen.
0: That's interesting. You hear about that during an emergency. People will go, their instinct, well, who knows how long this is going to take.
1: Yeah.
0: And no, you need to get off that plane. Plus, there are people lined up behind you. They can't get off the plane. If the cabin's filling with smoke, that could be bad.
1: And I'm always scared when I see somebody get up and go into the overhead bin and like mid flight, even if an emergency is not happening.
2: Me too. I don't like
1: that turbulence is going to hit at just like the worst moment all of a sudden, and things are going to go flying out or somebody's going to get hurt. I don't know about you guys, but I was always told when I go on a plane, if you put something in the overhead bin, it is things that you don't need.
0: It's always when I'm walking down the jetway, I would go into my bag in the pockets and I'll take out the things I know I need, like the phone charger. I will stuff that thing in my pocket and then I'll pull the charger out of my pocket during the flight. It looks like when a magician's doing that thing where he pulls the flags out of his pocket. I'm just pulling out the charger. Yeah.

0: coming up next. Are you smarter than Kincaid? We'd love for you to play the game. There'll be 5 questions. You got 6 seconds to answer each one. I leave the room. Dallas is in charge of the questions. I heard that you sourced this from a 3-ring binder you found at a women's restroom. Is that true? The true Dallas.
1: That is not true.
0: If you'd like to play the game, you're playing for a t-shirt that says, I am smarter than Kincaid. That's literally what the shirt says. Wear it proudly when you beat me. First one through will play the game when we get back.
2: Are you one of them girls?

0: Are you smarter than Kincaid?
1: I'm thinking he might be. Brandon might be the wild card this morning. Welcome, Brandon. How are you, my friend?
2: I'm good. How are you?
1: We're doing outstanding. Brandon, you do what for a living, sir?
2: I work for a company. We are a manufacturer for a bunch of retail companies. Bucky's, Piedmont Urgent Care.
3: Oh, Lord. You had him at Bucky's.
1: You really did. Wow, from Bucky's to Urgent Care. What do you specifically manufacture, if you can say? What are you making for them?
2: Everything.
1: Everything.
2: Walk into a racetrack. We,
1: all right.
2: Yeah, we build everything inside.
3: Beaver Nuggets.
1: Nice.
4: Brisket on the board, Brandon. Made it.
1: All right, Brandon, what's going to happen is there are going to be 5 questions. You have 6 seconds to answer each one. I'm going to leave the room as you are first. I wish you the best of luck. All right.
3: Okay, he's getting out the door.
5: Yeah.
3: I'm surprised you don't have jorts on today.
5: Yeah, right.
3: Oh, let me guess, you're saving those for later.
4: Saving for tomorrow. I don't even bring my jorts in.
5: Yeah, not yet.
3: All right, Brandon, here we go. Question number 1. Which state is known as the Palmetto State?
2: I think it's Florida.
3: Okay. He said Oregon. Is that, did you say
2: no,
3: Oregon?
2: Florida.
3: Florida. Florida. You said Florida. Okay. Question number 2. Which animal cleans their ears with their tongue?
2: Armadillo.
3: Okay.
2: That's way wrong.
3: Question number 3. What does a speleologist study?
2: Oh, I have no idea.
3: Okay. Question number 4. In 1891, Dr. James Naismith invented which indoor sport as a way for kids to exercise during a long, cold winter?
2: Jumping jacks.
3: Okay. And question number 5. Today is National Superman Day. What is the name of Superman's home planet?
2: Whoa, crap. My wife is going to kill me. Krypton.
3: All right.
5: Get in here.
4: Well, obviously, you found him entertaining.
3: He was entertaining.
4: He smiles through the window.
3: Question number 1, Kincaid. Which state is known as the Palmetto State?
1: I think I know this, and I think that it's Florida.
3: No! Brandon said the same thing.
5: What?
3: It's South Carolina.
1: Oh, I didn't know that.
3: Yeah. That's so funny. You both said Florida. Question number 2. Which animal cleans their ears with their tongue?
1: Wow. It's a large tongue.
3: Well, think
1: is
3: about it.
1: Is it a cat?
3: No! A giraffe.
1: Oh, a giraffe. Okay.
3: Yeah, they can stick their... They can
1: what
3: stick
1: did I
3: their,
1: think? I was imagining
3: a
1: cat.
3: Well, I mean, cats lick on their ears.
1: Yeah,
3: you know,
1: and I was thinking a cat would lick the other cat's ears.
3: Yes. Okay. Yes. No. A giraffe.
1: All right. Did Brandon get that one?
3: No.
1: Okay.
3: Question number 3. What does a speleologist study?
1: Steven Spielberg.
3: No. Caves.
1: I know Brandon did not. Is that
2: no?
3: No, he didn't get that.
1: No.
3: Question number 4. In 1891, Dr. James Naismith, I think that's how you say his name, N-A-I, Naismith, invented which indoor sport as a way for kids to exercise during a long, cold winter?
1: Kickball.
3: No, basketball!
1: No.
3: Come on,
1: Did Brandon get that right?
3: No.
5: No.
1: Oh.
2: No.
3: And question number 5. Today is National Superman Day. What is the name of Superman's home planet?
1: Krypton.
3: That is correct. Brandon did give us Krypton, but the buzzer had already sounded.
1: Oh, no.
5: Oh, no.
3: Brandon, I am sorry, but today you are not smarter. Kincaid got 1 and you got 9.
1: I'm so sorry.
3: But thank you so much.
1: Brandon, thank you for playing. Have a great weekend, man. We'll talk to you soon. That's Brandon. Thank you. I'm shocked. Dallas, please, no questions about the World Cup this morning.
3: Sorry. I'll let it get started.
5: Yeah.
3: Then I'll give you some.
1: Okay. No, you don't need to. It's okay.
3: I mean, it's National Superman Day.
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1: 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Is that a thing? 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
3: I don't think so.
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3: Okay.
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3: Off-air Marcus stopping in here. You know, this is the third time y'all talked about beer this week.
4: Oh, I'm sorry. Are we talking about beer too much on a country radio station?
1: Well, it's summertime. Hello.
4: It's beer season. Now
1: exactly.
4: Is the time.
5: Every other song talks about beer. We might as well, too.
3: Sorry, we'll switch it up to whiskey tomorrow. My bad.
5: And trucks.
3: Coors Light released a koozie called the Taller Boy. It can fit 3 Coors Lights inside, so you can have 36 ounces of beer. And basically, it's a beer sleeve for your 3 cans.
1: Okay.
3: So you can walk around. I think that works because if they had just made a giant can that was the size of...
1: Oh, yeah. That's too...
3: Your leg?
1: That's
3: yeah.
1: too much.
3: You can't. It would get warm so quick.
1: Yeah,
3: so
1: that's
3: perfect.
1: What I hate about the Tall Boys. Because I need smaller, colder, longer.
3: Especially if you're in a conversation where you're doing the majority of the talking. Like, if you're the life of the party, you're holding the conversation, everybody's just enthralled by every word you say, and you're holding the spirit, it'll get so warm by the time you're done, just from the heat of your hands. No joke, koozies are so important in the summer. That's why we give them out at concerts.
1: I wonder if it's a koozie that you put in the freezer, too, and it, you know, it has some
3: the
1: kind
3: gel
1: of liquid.
3: Inside?
1: Yeah, the gel.
3: That'd be good.
1: Because that
3: are so
1: would
3: important.
1: Be awesome. If that's, listen, Coors Light, if you haven't used that idea, there you go.
3: Dallas, you only want 5%, right? I've seen the hats, but I've never bought one. The one that has the beer on either side with the straw.
1: I would never drink that much beer at one time like that. I need it to be cold. I need it to be in a long neck bottle. I have prerequisites for beer.
5: Have you guys seen like the beer slings? Like it looks like you're carrying like a machine, like what you would use like to put bullets in for like a machine gun, but people just put
1: beer in
5: bullets
1: it.
5: Or not bullets, but beers.
3: Don't do that.
1: Yeah. Well,
3: don't
1: you put get a confused. Silver bullet in it.
3: What are those things if you've been on vacation to islands? Somebody will walk by and they'll sell different shots and they'll just come by and just, it almost looks like it's dispensed in a, almost like a water gun. And
1: I know what you're talking,
3: you know what I'm talking about.
1: I don't know what they're called.
3: If you were sober and a stranger came up to you, hey, you want to buy a shot?
1: Yeah.
3: You would never drink this person's shot. But because you're that lit, you're like, how convenient.
1: Yeah.
3: It's like a super soaker.
1: And it's always a really good looking girl in a bikini or a guy, a really good.
3: So you don't care that they might poison you.
1: Yeah,
3: like,
1: exactly.
3: Whatever.
5: Are you
1: nobody
5: talking
1: cares.
5: About when like they come up to you with, like a super soaker, like Nerf type of gun, and you just shoot it down your throat?
1: Exactly. Shoot it in my mouth.
3: But they charge you for it.
5: Yeah, I've seen that before. I thought you were saying they like sell it in these little shot things.
1: Well, I have seen the girls that have, it's almost like a bullet, like you hold, like a thing that holds bullets.
5: Yes,
1: and they have shot glasses in them.
5: Yep.
1: And it's,
5: Yeah.
1: So.
3: I wonder how many people are driving right now taking their kids to summer camp, and you literally used to be the shot girl at a bar, and you had to turn it down because my kids don't know. My kids have no idea this is what I used to do to make a living.
1: Yeah.
5: Okay, so when you have this giant koozie, you said it holds 3 beers?
3: Yeah, 3 of them. Mm-hmm.
5: So what happens when you're down to your final beer and you've got this giant koozie to hold on to?
3: That's like wearing a sock that's too big for you.
5: Yeah, like what are you going to do? Are you going to try to like fold it up? Or
1: that's a good question.
3: Do you roll it back up?
5: I don't know. Like, I would find that like be super inconvenient.
3: Lauren, will you go to Coors' website? Let me know how much they want for this thing.
1: I'm looking at it
3: right
1: now.
3: Might have to get one and see... what that looks
5: like.
3: Let's
5: see.
3: When your koozie shrivels.
1: It's really cool.
3: Well, yeah, that's the point.
1: It's a really cool looking thing.
3: What do you do with your shriveled koozie?
1: Well, insulates 3 stacks. Let's see.
3: 3 what?
5: 3 stacks?
3: Excuse me?
1: 3 stacked 12 ounce cans of beer.
3: Yeah.
1: I think that what they want you to do is fill it back up. That's what they want you to do.
5: Okay, so it's big beer. They want you to keep putting more beer cans in there. Okay,
1: that's
5: I get
1: exactly.
5: it now.
3: Keep
1: it's
3: drinking
1: big beer.
3: The course.
1: Yeah.
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1: Kate in Dallas. Every morning.
3: All right, when we get back, it's almost time for, but wait, there's more. Y'all, what is the worst thing that kids run into when they're setting up a lemonade stand? Oh, the HOA says, no, you can't sell this on our street.
1: Oh, I hate that. That makes me so mad.
3: Yeah, this is way worse. These kids got robbed. Literally got robbed. But the community is backing them up and they'll be back at it today. I'll tell you what happened. It's frightening. Dallas.
1: Just her face, kneecap, and hand were visible as she sunk into the mud. This story is crazy and incredible. Lauren.
5: Okay. I have a story that will make you double check everything before you swallow it.
1: Oh, what?
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1: Oh.
5: Yep.
3: There's a lot to think about here. Hang on.

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2: This is so awful and sad. Two siblings were running a lemonade stand in South Boston. They were robbed at gunpoint on Wednesday afternoon, according to Boston police. They're 11 and 12, selling lemonade when two older kids approached them pretending to buy something. Then they didn't. They left. But then they came back. One of them lifted his shirt to reveal a handgun in his waistband.
0: Oh, no. Mm-hmm.
2: The children immediately put their hands up, and the suspects grabbed the cash box before taking off. The box was later found empty. Nobody was hurt. The kids, of course, were shaken. Police revealed surveillance images from nearby neighbors of the suspects and are asking the public for tips. Now, the neighborhood is absolutely outraged, calling it traumatic, especially because it happened in broad daylight. But here's where things are turning around. They're back at it today. They're opening at 5:30 this afternoon, and the community is rallying behind them. I hope that they make 1,000 times the amount of money that they initially had.
0: Me too. Oh my gosh. What's the world coming to when you got to have security at a lemonade stand?
2: Robbing a lemonade stand. If I had nothing going on today, I'd fly to Logan and literally find that place.
0: I know.
2: Buy some lemonade and go home. If I had an abundance of resources and time, I would.
0: Oh, so crazy. So. I wish we could get the mom's Venmo or something.
2: Right, and Venmo the mom.
0: Yeah.
2: You know what? I'll look into it. I'll see if I can find that.
3: Send me the info on,
2: That is a great idea.
0: Super sleuth over there.
2: Thank you. But wait, there's more from Dallas. I don't know why I said thank you when you were talking to Lauren.
0: Okay. Okay, so these two guys, they always take their utility vehicles out, and they go ride the trails. And
3: yep.
0: They always go the same way all the time. They have just these set trails that they are always on, and they really don't. They never go off their path. Well, until this one day. This happened in Minnesota in the woods. I was trying to look for the city to see if you knew where that was at. Bacchus, Minnesota.
2: I don't know where that is. Let me look right now.
0: Well, the guys' names are Adam and Mark, and they're riding their trails. They're going around, and they kind of come around a corner, and they look, and lo and behold, it is a woman stuck in the mud that she's been there for 3 days.
3: No way. 3 days.
0: Three days.
3: And nobody could find her.
0: Nobody had found her until these guys veered off their path and took another trail, not the one that they normally ride, and they just happened to find her.
2: Everything happens for a reason.
3: Yeah, really.
0: Oh, well, you know, I say that all the time. But the only thing that you could see was her head, an elbow, and a kneecap. So I don't know how she was stuck in the mud, what position she was in.
2: Was she hiking?
3: I was going to say, how did she get there in the first place?
0: Yeah, probably. I'm sure she was. I'm sure she was just what people do when they go out in the woods.
2: That is like a quicksand fear.
0: Yeah.
3: I wonder if there was like a search for her. Like if she must have loved ones who, never returned home or anything.
0: Yes, they had like a missing person alert that had been out for her.
3: Wow.
0: And they went by and she said, "Help me." And they like, "What? What is going on here?" And they lifted her out of the mud, call 911. She was badly sunburned, as you can imagine. And she said that she had been there since Wednesday.
2: Probably dehydrated.
3: Yeah.
0: She said she was stuck and she was trying to get out, and she went around to the other side. And when she went to step, I guess maybe, she probably thought, well, it's just a little mud.
2: Yeah.
0: It was 2 feet deep. And she slipped and she fell into it. And she said it was like quicksand. She said, "I couldn't do anything. I couldn't get out. I just kept sinking." The fact that her head was still above the mud after 3 days, that's unbelievable.
2: She could have drowned in that. Yeah. That could have been horrific. And they found her.
0: Yes. Yes.
2: Unreal.
0: Yep. She said it had to be God. It just had to be. She said this was amazing.
2: Did you hear this? Take the road less traveled. You might find someone in mud quicksand.
0: I know.
2: I'm just saying.
0: What are the odds? And these guys go there all the time. But they just went, we're not going to go on our normal trail today. Let's try out something new. And they saved a woman's life.
2: That's the Lord.
0: That's intervention right there. Divine intervention.
3: Really, for real.
0: I love it.
3: Wow.
0: Lauren.
3: Okay. According to a TikToker, her name is Spot Me Bestie. Looks like she runs like a fitness.
2: Do I have to?
0: Spot Me Bestie.
3: Looks like she runs a fitness account. So spotting somebody. Okay. Yes, all right. She was taking a handful of vitamins in the car. After swallowing, she noticed she had swallowed something larger than a typical vitamin. After she began driving, her phone suddenly connected to the AirPod.
0: The only
3: problem was that she didn't have them on her at that moment, or so she thought.
0: Yeah.
3: That's when it hit her. She had swallowed one of the two AirPods. Immediately, she told viewers that she called poison control, and they basically told her, hey, what goes in must come out eventually.
2: Right. Hopefully.
3: So she documented this whole journey on her TikTok page, letting people know that, you know, she's now going through her poop to see when the AirPod's going to come out. It did take her 4 days to pass the AirPod.
2: Oh, wow.
3: But my question is, okay, yes, we've seen, you know, Dallas, like you have that big horse-like pill.
0: There's antibiotics I was taking, pills.
3: But an AirPod.
2: It could have very well gotten stuck in her intestines, and then they would have to perform surgery.
3: Not only that, when you put that in your mouth, how do you not realize, like, this doesn't, you know, it doesn't feel like a pill?
0: Well, especially if you're taking vitamins, they're usually, like, slick and small, and they go down really easy. An AirPod's not going to go down easy.
3: Yeah, and then don't AirPods usually have the little, what's the thing on the...
2: The AirPod nubbin.
0: Like the stem. Yeah. It looks like a little stem on it.
3: Not the stem, but you know, like the little thing that goes over
0: the cover.
3: Yes, and that's like gummy. I don't know. This is insane. I feel like if I were to put an AirPod in my mouth, I would know I have an AirPod in my mouth.
0: She must have a large mouth.
2: All I know is there's no way AppleCare is going to cover this.
3: No.
2: I mean, they might. Who knows? They might test the boundaries of AppleCare.
0: How cool, though, you could throw yourself up on the counter and do Apple Pay.
3: No, I want to know, once you get the AirPod out of the poop... Do you keep that AirPod, or do you just go and buy yourself a new pair?
2: I've got the worst stomach ache.
0: Girl, no. No.
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2: it. If you're lucky.
3: Yeah. But wait, that's all.
2: Thank you. Okay, thank you.
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20: 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Now, that organization recommends 14 to 17 hours a night for newborns, 12 to 15 for infants, 11 to 14 for toddlers, 10 to 13 for preschoolers, and 9 to 11 for school-aged children. 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Don't underestimate the importance of a routine. You can even narrate what you're doing step by step to help them along the way. I'm Dr. Sanjay Gupta, helping you live a better life.
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23: Bye. We're back, Kincaid and Dallas.
2: Y'all, my little secret is minutes away. Here's just a little bit of it.
24: I guess it had fell into the toilet.
2: Guessing maybe some AirPods?
0: No? Maybe.
2: Something else? We'll find out next.
25: I've been

0: Kate in Dallas. My little secret.
1: Good morning. Well, this is what happened. I was getting ready to go on a trip with my friends, and we were just, like, kind of in a rush, and I was brushing my teeth really fast, and she was in there brushing.

0: was okay. And then I just, you know, like in between our interactions, I'm like trying to like dry up this brush and like, you know, make it seem like I didn't do anything so she doesn't notice. And then, yeah, it's just something that she still hasn't really noticed. And every time she uses the brush, I think about the incident.
1: Well, yeah. I mean, have you gotten close to her and smelled her hair and see if it's been transferring from the hairbrush over to her?
0: I don't know, because sometimes I just think maybe like I'm just making up these things in my head, and then it's making me smell the hairbrush differently.
1: Does she? I wonder if she has COVID nose and she just can't even tell that there's a problem. God, what if she goes to work and there's some sort of intervention? Hey, we've noticed there's been a hygiene issue with you.
2: What if she ends up getting fired all because you dropped this hairbrush in the toilet?
3: Oh my
2: and never
3: God,
2: told
3: that
2: her?
3: Would be terrible.
0: Sounds like a side filled up.
3: Gosh.
1: So what are you going to do? Take this to the grave? Or are you going to tell her, listen, I can't keep this secret. Over the weekend, something bad happened. I tried to do my best to fix it, but I didn't. You might want to try to get this hairbrush cleaned. What are you going
0: to
1: do?
0: I don't know. I'm kind of like, that's why I'm calling you guys. I feel like I should just take it to the grave, right?
1: I mean, yeah. I say Febreze first.
3: Yeah. I don't know. I'm looking online right now as we speak. I'm just looking up expensive hairbrushes. I had no idea. I mean, I use one from Walgreens.
1: Yours says
3: or Target
1: Goody on it.
3: Or yeah. Whatever. I mean, I had no idea that the round bore bristle hairbrush was $50. What?
1: Maybe the boar was gassy.
3: Maybe so. I don't know.
1: Truth or Febreze?
3: I say don't tell her.
0: Right. I'm just going to wait. And then if she says anything, then, you know, I'll just say no.
1: Perfect.
0: I don't.
3: That's a great way to start a lie in your marriage. Go right ahead.
1: I'm sure it's one of many.
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0: Kincaid in Dallas.
1: I don't know what sort of pre-workout ritual you might have, but researchers are saying that athletes who drank beet juice about 2.5 hours before they went exercising saw some serious benefits. In one study, football players generated about 11% more peak power during sprint tests and reached their top output faster than those who drank a placebo. What was in the placebo? What would look like beet juice? I don't know. Another study tracked mountain climbers going up to 13,000 feet of elevation. The climbers who had beetroot juice before showed better leg strength, improved endurance, stronger grip length, and reported less of the soreness in days after the climb. Apparently, it's the nitrates in beet juice. The body converts them into nitric oxide, which helps improve oxygen delivery to your muscles. And beets aren't the only source. Arugula, spinach, Swiss chard, celery, lettuce, and radishes are also packed with nitrates. Now, hold
2: love
1: on.
2: All that.
1: I've got a question.
2: If you're looking for nitrates, just get you a hot dog.
0: That's what I was thinking.
2: I knew you were thinking that.
0: What's stopping me from Costco food court before a workout?
2: Yeah, I think it's a different kind of nitrate.
0: Is it? Oh, well,
2: yeah,
0: don't fool me with
2: so.
0: Nitrates.
2: I love beets. Beets are so good for you.
3: I don't think I could do the juice. Now, would beet pills have the
2: same
3: effect?
2: Yeah, I take like a supplement.
1: I don't know. Good question. You have to drink the juice.
3: Then I'll start taking a beet pill.
2: Yeah.
1: I just know that whenever you take that stuff, you're greeted with a surprise a couple hours later and you forget. You're like, what's going on? Oh, it's fine.
2: I feed my horses beet pulp. It's fabulous.
1: Really?
2: Yeah, it's great for their their innards.
1: So there you go. You can try that if you want to, but I don't think you will.
2: I love listening to Megan Marie. She's a cowgirl and an army wife.
1: She's coming up after us at 10 on Colorado's Cat Country 95.1.
4: Kincaid.
1: Good morning, it's Kincaid in Dallas. Thank you for listening. Dallas is going to tell you all she knows about the celebrities that she hangs out with on the weekends.
2: Well, I'm going to tell you about a couple of country stars that were snake hunting together. Yeah, that's a way to bond right there. And it doesn't matter if you grew up with these songs or if you weren't even born when these songs came out. The new Keith Urban album, I'm just here to tell you.
1: It's a counter slapper.
2: Yeah. I cannot wait to talk about it.
1: Okay.
2: It's all coming up during the

0: Dallas's Dish.
1: Ella Langley posted a video of herself singing a stripped-down cover of Shania Twain's You're Still the One on piano. She wrote in the caption, quote, "I'll never get over this song."
2: Oh!
1: Well, all right. Shania saw it and gave it her approval. Now, that's when you know you've made it.
3: Cool. When Shania sees it, goes, all right,
1: well,
3: good job.
1: When you do any song of another artist and then that artist sees it and says, hey, that was great.
3: I think the worst thing could be if they go, how about you let me sing that from now on?
1: That would be horrible.
3: Mm-hmm.
1: Speaking of Ella, she and Miranda Lambert are two of country's biggest stars. There's no doubt. So Elle Magazine has this three-generation conversation that's in the magazine. It's out this week. And it also features Reba McEntire talking about their careers, songwriting, just mentorship, you know, just things that have been going on in their lives since they started their journey in music. But then Ella starts talking about the fact that she and Miranda tried to out-redneck each other. They were doing a writing session, and I think they were at Miranda's house, and somehow they ended up snake hunting. They both were outside with shotguns.
3: Okay, those are not the two people I expect you to say were snake hunting.
4: Same.
3: I thought this was going to be a Luke Bryan and whoever
1: else. Yeah. No. Those two girls, I mean, I'd be right in there with them. Heck yeah, you got a Texas girl, an Alabama girl. We going to shoot a snake.
3: Save that, please, Mark.
1: No doubt. Dolly Parton launched her own coffee brand. It's called Cup of Ambition. Of course it is. It's inspired by the song 9 to 5. It will first come out at her Tennessee and Travel Stop later this month, and then it hits stores nationwide later this year.
3: We'll have to try it. You got to.
1: You
3: going to
1: drink a cup?
3: I will. I have to.
1: Mm-hmm.
3: Yeah.
1: She should serve hers in like double D cups or something.
4: She should.
3: Somehow I was waiting for the correlation. Yeah.
4: Yeah. Instead of like a small, medium, large, it would be a size A,
1: a size B, or a size D.
4: Double D.
1: Yeah.
4: Come on. That's a great idea.
3: You need to leave room.
1: Huh? Oh, Leo. All right, let's talk about Keith Urban's new album.
3: I've never seen Dallas this excited since last summer.
1: Wow. Listened on the way in this morning, and I'm going to tell you, holy cow, it does not matter if you grew up with these songs. It does not matter if you were not even born when these songs came out. He knocks it out of the park. The second song on the album, because I had not, you couldn't see the track listing because it was like such a secret. They were keeping it so hush hush. The second song is Baby Come Back.
4: Oh my God.
1: Yes!
4: Dedicated to Nicole Kidman.
1: That's exactly what I was like, Baby Come Back.
3: Yeah.
1: Any kind of fool could. Y'all, I'm telling you, the Yacht Rock guys, whoever that group is that does. Get out of the way, because Keith Urban knocks it out of the park.
3: How much of this album do you think is literally a message to her?
1: I got to tell you, he does that one. He does How Much I Feel, the old Ambrosia song. You know, and the whole, that first line is, I don't know how this whole business started of you thinking that I had been untrue. I was like, holy cow.
4: Nicole, I hope you're listening.
3: Oh, she will.
1: And then he does Gino Vannelli. I can't remember the name of the song.
3: Either,
1: but you would know it if you hear it. The album is great. It is absolutely fantastic. He and John Mayer do Guitar Man.
4: Ooh.
1: The old
3: Bread.
1: Yes, the Bread song.
3: Mm-hmm.
1: I'm just telling y'all, it's fantastic. I would go see Keith Urban just to hear him sing these songs. That's how good the album is.
3: Do you think this will lead to another specialty album that is outside of his normal sort of music?
1: Listen,
3: you think he'll do?
1: There's so many yacht rock songs left that he could do. I don't know how he ended up picking these because, you know, I mean, you know, that genre of music is huge. The library is huge. So I don't know. I think he's going to have to do a second one.
3: I'll give him an idea. Kenny Rogers songs that make you sad.
5: For God's sakes, turn around.
1: Well, that one will do it.
3: All right.
1: And Patrick Renna, who played Ham Porter in The Sandlot. Oh, Lord, I love that movie. He is reuniting with his former castmates for a new TV series called Dugout Dads. I'm going to watch just to see what it's all
3: about.
1: That
3: sounds interesting.
1: Yeah. Doesn't it, though?
4: Dugout Dads.
3: The Sandlot Kids' as parents.
1: I know. I love that. I'm Dallas Etzadish.
3: Thank you, Dallas. I appreciate you. Good morning, Southern Colorado.
1: It's Kincaid and Dallas on Colorado's Cat Country 95.1.
0: The burrito is fire.
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2: Every morning.
0: Can we agree that the best way to learn what's going on at work is to randomly check the printer for stuff that isn't yours, just to see if there's anything on there that shouldn't be? My favorite things to see on there are, especially around the holidays, you see who got what for somebody using at work stuff where they print out receipts or whatever. I'm like, look what you bought. Okay, that's nice. Or people who are about to go on vacation and they... for some reason, they print out their boarding pass like it's 15 years ago. And like, oh, I guess you're going on vacation. But my favorite thing is the person at work who nobody liked years ago, and that person printed their W-2 around tax time. And this was not here. This is a different radio station. Oh, wow. And this person, we were shocked at the amount of money this person made. And it made the rounds that this person who really didn't do very much at the radio station probably was responsible for 90% of the payroll. We're like, how? Who do they have pictures of?
1: Man or woman?
0: Man.
1: Mm. Ooh. Interesting.
0: What? Okay. Now, what was the reaction? Woman.
3: No, it's
0: That's not what I want. Okay.
3: No, it's just the whole thing's interesting. Mm.
0: Yeah,
1: that is interesting.
0: So anyway, this person who literally did nothing. Yeah.
3: Like, so happened after you guys found out?
0: Oh, just nothing. It was tax time. They did their taxes.
1: I mean, what are you going to do? You can't say anything.
0: They're still there.
1: Yeah.
0: You know, I mean, that's it.
1: Are they still working there today?
0: Oh, they're still there. Yeah. They're very much so
1: they're
0: there.
1: They're probably making bank now.
0: Yeah. Oh, listen, they're making multiple branches of that bank.
1: Wow.
0: Probably by now.
1: Years ago when I first came to work, there was a morning guy, and this was back when people still fax stuff.
0: Oh, the fax machine. Yep.
1: And he had not gotten there yet, but he was coming like in, I don't know, a month or something. Mm-hmm. And they faxed over his contract, and somebody forgot to get it off the fax machine. And guess who found it?
0: You did. What a great way to make a first impression.
3: Yeah.
1: Right.
3: Yeah.
0: 'Cause you know what you make, and then here's this guy you've never met. Like, oh.
1: Yeah, I was like, wow. I was working middays at the time, so I wasn't doing mornings.
0: Still.
1: But I was like, wow.
0: But still.
1: Yeah.
0: I've seen people who've left things open on a work computer, and people pass by the screen.
3: Yep.
0: One time, somebody took a screenshot of the computer screen at work because they had test results up there. And
3: you're looking at me like I did this.
0: No, I'm just saying. And Lauren. What? And then
1: we were looking results of
0: and the group.
1: Pregnancy test?
0: No.
1: Oh, an STD?
0: Correct. Correct.
3: And they just left it open on the computer?
0: Correct.
1: That was the whole problem in the first place.
0: Correct.
3: Yeah, they clearly don't care.
0: You're not wrong. Open. They left it open. So yeah, that was the issue. Yeah. So this morning we ask you, what was something you learned about a coworker? And honestly, you wish you could click the undo button. I never wanted to know this about them. Don't mention their name. Don't mention the name of the workplace. Just mention the thing you learned about them, please. I'm sure we'll get a lot of texts, and that's fine. But we'd love to hear the anger and embarrassment and sadness in your voice. I wish I'd never learned this about that person I got to see at work every day.
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0: Teen Kate in Dallas, we're talking about when you made a discovery at work, whether it was on the printer or somebody left something up on their work computer, and you made a shocking discovery about a coworker that you never wanted to see in the first place. Anonymous One, welcome.
1: Good morning.
0: Good morning. What did you learn about a coworker that you wish you had never seen?
1: We used to have a really unpopular HR rep, and the HR rep, for some reason, had printed out the salaries of every employee in the building and left them in the break room.
2: What?
0: That feels like that was almost done on purpose. Yeah. Why would you leave something? First of all, why would you print that document, and why would you leave it in the break room, the most populated right. place at work?
1: It was left on the printer like it had printed out, and then it had not been picked up.
0: Wow. See, ooh. I'm telling you, that's where you find, I'm telling you, every day, when you get coffee at work or use the restroom, stroll by the printer. That's where you learn things.
2: Did you find it yourself, or did someone else find it?
1: I did not. Someone else found it, and the employee that found it, oddly enough, was not offered a contract the next year, but it did cause chaos among the staff.
0: I'm sure it did. I'm sure people who were friends became enemies. I'm sure there were closed-door meetings. I'm sure a lot of people who worked really well together, there was some anger between people after that.
1: Yeah.
0: Yeah. That's crazy. Wow. Don't do that. Thank you. Or if you want to cause drama, do it. Thank you very much. Or even better, print out everyone's name and fake salaries and inflate them by $100,000.
2: Oh, now that would be hilarious.
0: And leave that out everywhere. Make
2: that
0: it look
2: would
0: official.
2: Definitely get some stuff going.
0: Messages this morning. Our HR team also sent out a mass email with everyone's salary to the entire company. So they got that delivered via email. That's much more convenient than leaving it on the printer.
3: I want to know when that happens and they confront their boss being like, so-and-so and I, we make the same job, or they've been here for less time than me, but they're making more money.
0: Right.
3: Do people usually get the raise after that?
0: I don't know.
3: Or they basically just tell them, sucks, too bad.
0: Yeah, Lauren, how do you defend that as, well, you were never supposed to see that, so I can't really talk about it. Got a message here. One thing that I wish I'd never learned about my previous coworker. She was the preacher's wife. She was at my desk and she was going over some accounting notes with someone. She asked me to head to her office and grab some paperwork. She left her phone screen open. She was having a conversation with another man.
2: Ooh.
0: She was cheating on her husband.
2: Wow.
0: And but this was not just, but there were a couple of different men involved in these chats.
2: Oh, wow.
0: Gosh. Yep. Another message. The family I work for, great family, hires family members out of sympathy. Well, one of the, quotes, employees, unquote, is so lazy he calls his mother-in-law to come babysit first thing in the morning so he can sleep in every other day. He doesn't even have to be here till 8. Meanwhile, the rest of us drop by at 5. Seems like a family business where the family members are all hired out of pity. So they hate this other person, judging by what they see. Another message here this morning.
2: Y'all have the best topics.
0: Yes.
2: You see this one?
0: Yeah, read that one down.
2: That being said, my boss had me go to the UPS store to pick up a 48-page packet of divorce papers. I was just at their family barbecue for Memorial Day. The problem is, wife is the head of HR.
0: I sense a theme
2: sure
0: this morning.
2: She knows yet.
0: Wow.
3: Yeah, maybe family business.
2: 48-page divorce. Good Lord.
3: Wow.
0: Somebody else had discovered that a coworker was hooking up with another coworker's husband. Well, that's some stuff. Hey, at least you learned after the barbecue, because that would have been awkward going to the barbecue. Knowing the entire time. That,
2: you know what? That's a whole other subject right there.
0: Yeah.
2: That's a whole other topic. Knowing something and you've got to be in the room with
0: I had to keep it to myself.
2: Yes.
0: Yeah, that is something great. Maybe we bring that back on Monday. Waking up Southern Colorado.
2: We are Kincaid and Dallas on Colorado's Cat Country 95.1.
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21: 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It's one of the most important things you can do for them as a parent, and yet it's often overlooked. Not only does sleep in the early years set the stage for mental and physical health, it also creates the foundation for how one sleeps later in life. That's according to the National Sleep Foundation. Now, that organization recommends 14 to 17 hours a night for newborns, 12 to 15 for infants, 11 to 14 for toddlers, 10 to 13 for preschoolers, and 9 to 11 for school-aged children. When it's age appropriate, start by talking to your kids about why sleep is important. It helps their body grow, helps their brains learn, helps their mood stay steady. Don't underestimate the importance of a routine. You can even narrate what you're doing step by step to help them along the way. I'm Dr. Sanjay Gupta, helping you live a better life.
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23: I played this game every night, a half hour before we go upstairs to bed, and only 5% of people in the country apparently have never played this game. That is next. What?

0: And how childhood memories, really good ones, kind of form your likes and dislikes that you have later on as an adult. Like you, for instance, with your grandma, Mama Bailey, you would watch her programs, her stories. You would watch soap operas. So you still like soaps now. And then you learn how to kiss from watching a soap opera.
1: I did.
0: Dallas.
1: I still have the rocking chair that she sat in.
0: Yeah, see? Fond memories of that. I have memories of staying with my grandparents during the summer. They had a house in New Hampshire, and we would all go up there and stay there for a couple weeks at a time. And I remember on cloudy days when it was raining, we couldn't go to the beach or go out on the water. We would have these fun at-home days. My grandparents always had games and activities and fun things to see. Dallas is rolling her eyes. Oh. They always had games and activities and fun things to do. And I remember loving this. My grandma taught me how to play Monopoly, and I loved playing that game. But you know, Monopoly, there's only so long you can play that game, and people get bored with it. Not me. I loved that game. I wanted to play that game all the time. The worst part was when I would play that game with my sister, I'd be winning and she'd get upset and she would just take all the pieces and flick them off the board and I don't want to play anymore. So when I got an iPhone, I noticed that there was a Monopoly app on there. There's a game. So I play that game on my phone. I play that game every night before bed.
1: Do you play against someone?
0: Yeah, like- I play against the phone.
1: Okay.
0: Yeah, I don't play against anybody else around the country. And then,
1: Okay.
0: But here's the thing, is on this particular app, it's great because you can trade, you can make trades and stuff with other players, which
1: like
0: I never did when I played the game. No, and you can literally go, okay, I'll give you two railroads for that property. You know what I mean?
1: Oh,
0: and so you can make trades.
1: Okay.
0: And that's how I win. It all comes down to you winning how the dice goes. You know what I mean? It's all in who, and typically whatever player, someone's already punched out. They're like Monopoly talk. I don't want to hear about it. But typically I've noticed with this game, whoever gets the highest rolls on the dice early on in the game, they typically win.

0: time. I cannot be still.
1: Okay.
0: I just lose. So I got to be up. I want to be doing something. And naked.
1: Okay.
2: With your grandmother?
0: No.
2: Oh, I was going to say, Dallas.
0: No,
2: please.
0: Not with my grandmother.
2: Please.
0: Yeah, Twister was, we played Twister a couple of times. Spin the bottle. We played that. I like that.
1: Strip poker. Sitting there.
0: We played strip poker.
1: Okay. So you like it if it involves a little something yeah. else with it.
2: You like to make it spicy, don't you?
1: Yes.
0: Yeah. There was nothing wrong with that. A little spice, yeah.
1: No. Uh-huh.
0: But like boring games is no. Mm-mm.
2: Can you imagine winding up in the ER because you played Twister and you played spicy Twister and you slip and you have to go in there.
1: You threw your back out.
2: Or tore something.
0: Yeah.
2: I'm just saying. And then you go in there and like,
0: I bet
2: happened?
0: It's happened.
2: Oh, no doubt it's happened.
0: I'm sure it has. Yeah. Especially put some oil on the Twister
2: thing.
0: Oh,
2: why would you put oil on the Twister?
1: I'm trying to make it slippery on there.
2: Left foot blue. Right foot. Uh-oh.
1: And they slipped.
2: Oh, no. Why would you... That's awful.
0: No, it wasn't.
2: Did you?
1: I feel like you're speaking from like personal experience here.
0: I don't tell all my secrets.
2: These weren't at public parties, were they? This was just in your own particular.
0: Don't tell my secrets.
2: You're probably listed in a file somewhere. Once you get to the office, stream Megan Marie on your smart speaker, computer, or the Cat Country 95.1 app.

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0: Appreciate you being here. It's Kincaid in Dallas, and yay, another reason we can dread flying. What's up, Lauren?
1: Industry experts say that overhead bins could be locked mid-flight to keep passengers from going into them and getting whatever they need, whatever they put in the overhead bins for their bags, because they keep ignoring safety rules during emergencies. The issue is happening when planes have to evacuate. People are still stopping to grab their bags, even though crews tell them not to. Mm-hmm. The experts say it slows down time, it blocks the aisles and the exits, and even damages emergency slides. And every second counts during those moments. So right now, airlines are trying to educate travelers by simply saying, save your life, not your luggage. But if that doesn't work, stricter measures could be followed, including locking overhead bins and possible penalties for passengers who don't listen.
0: That's interesting. You hear about that during an emergency. People will go with their instinct. Well, who knows how long this is going to take?
1: Yeah.
0: And no, you need to get off that plane. Plus, there are people lined up behind you. They can't get off the plane. If the cabin's filling with smoke, that could be bad.
1: And I'm always scared when I see somebody get up and go into the overhead bin and like mid-flight. Like, even if an emergency is not happening,
2: me too. I don't like
1: that turbulence is going to hit at just like the worst moment all of a sudden, and things are going to go flying out or somebody's going to get hurt. I don't know about you guys, but I was always told when I go on a plane, if you put something in the overhead bin, it is things that you don't need.
0: It's always when I'm walking down the jetway, I would go into my bag in the pockets and I'll take out the things I know I need, like the phone charger. I will stuff that thing in my pocket and then I'll pull the charger out of my pocket during the flight. It looks like when a magician's doing that thing where he pulls the flags out of his pocket. I'm just pulling out the charger.
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0: girl.
1: Kincaid in Dallas every morning.
2: Well, we've known about therapy dogs for years and the benefits of people with therapy dogs, bringing them into senior centers and other places, and veterans with PTSD, and therapy dogs are absolutely beneficial. In France, they're utilizing Dallas, and you own two of these therapy donkeys.
3: I have three donkeys.
2: A trifecta of
3: yes.
2: donkeys.
3: Yes.
2: When you go down to your barn and you're stressed out and Scott has made you upset with some AI nonsense you don't care about, when you go and visit with the donkeys, do you feel more at peace? Do you feel more calm?
3: Okay, so every day when I get home, you know, I need to record this because it's so awesome.
2: I need to hear the conversation you're having with these donkeys.
3: Every day when I get home and I pull into the garage, I get out of my car and I, like, I'm walking in the house.
4: Yeah.
3: So I walk back just a little and I look down in the barn and I say, "Hey, everybody, what's going on? Mommy's home." And the donkeys immediately, ee-haw, ee-haw. I mean, they go crazy because they know mama's
2: you.
3: Home. I love my donkeys.
2: They
3: oh, my Lord,
2: you.
3: I love them. My little Chopper that I've had him since he was a year old. Mm-hmm. And I actually, like, tamed him, halter broke him because he was, you couldn't even get your hands
2: on him. He was wild.
3: He was wild.
2: Yeah.
3: And he follows me around like a dog. And, like, I'll lay down on the ground. He'll sit down with me. I love donkeys. They're fantastic.
2: Could you use Chopper as a pillow?
3: I could.
2: You could if you wanted to.
3: Yeah.
2: Interesting.
3: Yeah.
2: Other animals now added to this program in France. Goats.
3: Okay.
2: What are our thoughts on therapy goats?
3: Therapy goats are, I think, are good. I'm not a goat person. But,
4: yeah.
3: Because
4: I try baby goat yoga. Have you guys seen that?
3: That I've done. It's very interesting.
4: Okay.
2: I find fainting goats hilarious.
3: Fainting goats are so funny. They are so funny.
2: Therapy turtles.
3: Okay, I love turtles.
2: I don't when they do that.
4: And they're not very cuddly.
2: That's not very therapeutic. No.
3: Yeah, they're not cuddly.
2: I don't think you'd want therapy anything when they can provide you with salmonella.
4: Yeah.
2: You know what,
4: like,
2: I'm saying?
4: The shell is too hard. Like, if I'm therapy anything, I want to be able to cuddle.
2: Cuddly.
3: Well, I think they are talking about how, like, smooth and easygoing they are and just how they kind of move slow, and I think that maybe is some therapy with turtles.
2: Versus the cuddly aspect. Guinea pigs, chickens, and hold on, they're using therapy doves.
3: Oh, interesting.
4: That wouldn't work for me. That would stress me out.
3: No, me either.
4: I don't like birds.
2: No,
4: I'm not a bird.
2: You're talking about the bird show. Yeah.
4: Guinea pigs, don't they die, like, really easily?
3: Yeah, they don't.
2: I don't know, Lauren. Do they die really easily?
4: I've never had a guinea pig, but I know every time I hear somebody who's had a guinea pig, it's always some sort of traumatic story, like something happened to them. They died somewhere.
2: My sister had a guinea pig. That thing lived for 7 years.
4: What?
2: We had a 7 year. Do you know, she got that guinea pig, it was the weekend that Jim Henson died, and she named it Sammy Henson.
3: Oh.
2: I hadn't thought of that in forever.
3: Yeah, I know people that have had them that they live 6 months, and then I know people that have had them, they live 6 years.
2: I know a girl I work with, she had one for 6 seconds.
4: Oh, no.
3: Did she run over it?
2: No, it's Lauren not telling us something about these guinea pigs.
4: No, I swear I've never had a guinea pig.
3: Thanks for listening to Kincaid in Dallas.
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17: Breast cancer is the most common cancer among women in the world. And according to a new study out of the University of Washington School of Medicine, an estimated 3.5 million cases a year are expected by 2050. Now, the good news is we've gotten so much better at screening, earlier detection, and cutting-edge treatments in many countries, including here in the United States. But even here in America, black women have a death rate from breast cancer that is 40% higher than white women, a disparity that exists despite our world-class treatment infrastructure. So what can you do to lower your risk? Eat less red meat? Try your best to manage your blood sugar and your weight? Exercise is really important. Cut back on drinking, quit smoking. And remember this, you should start getting mammograms. At what age? 40. That's when you should start. I'm Dr. Sanjay Gupta, helping you live a better life.

0: Stick around for Middays with Megan Marie. She is on the way, and after work, you're riding home with Roger.
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3: 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And over on TikTok, we've never done any content, Lauren, who's in charge of all this stuff.
4: Does a fabulous job, I might add.
3: But you've never posted anything that, while fun now, would cause skin cancer down the road, have we?
5: I don't think so.
3: We haven't tan maxed yet?
5: No, but we can do that.
3: No, let's not, please. Let's not, please. Tan maxing is the stupid trend on TikTok.
5: What is it?
4: I just cannot believe this is a thing today.
3: There are now people calling themselves Dallas tanfluencers.
4: What?
3: What they're doing is they are using apps to track UV indexes. They're documenting their sun exposure, taking tanning pills, and are looking for the perfect tanning. One creator captioned video, "A little burn goes a long way." It's called sun maxing. Another said that she doesn't feel like it's a successful tan unless she smells her own skin burning.
4: Good Lord.
5: Okay, wait. Go back. What are tan pills?
4: Oh, if you've not seen those, they're all over TikTok. You take a pill and it makes you tan from the inside out.
5: Do they actually work?
4: I asked that question one time and I think there were 2 or 3 people that responded.
3: Medical professional, please tell us. It seems like you're microwaving yourself. Yeah. I don't like that. Cooking from the inside out.
4: And I think if it does work, it may makes you orange or something. I don't know.
3: Okay. Well, a dermatologist says there's no such thing as a safe tan. Tanning is being packaged as a beauty routine, but it's your skin literally saying, "I'm being damaged. Let me produce more pigment to protect myself."
4: There are so many great self-tan products available today that you don't have. This is something that we did when I was growing up. This is something we did because we didn't know.
5: My parents talked about how they used to put baby oil on themselves to
4: baby
5: tan.
4: Baby oil and iodine. Yeah. That's what we used to mix together.
3: Seriously?
4: Yes. And it gave you like this really awesome glow. Sunscreen wasn't even a thing when I was a kid. But today, with all the things that we know, the skin cancers, good Lord. I am shocked at this.
5: See, I love laying in the sun. Honestly, I feel like it charges me up.
4: Me too. But I wear sunscreen.
5: Yeah, I do too.
4: Yeah, I put some sunscreen on and I try to keep my face out of the sun.
5: Yeah, I usually do the sunscreen that has a little bit of tanning oil in it.
3: So you'll go outside, minimize all your apps, lay in the sun for what, an hour, then you get to 100 and you start playing your games again?
5: Okay. Yes. Yeah. Yeah, right. Yeah.
4: Now, I will tell you, Lauren and I were talking about this earlier, and I think Ella Langley, it's like she kind of started the trend. There are things called summer tights, and I'm telling y'all, I've got some. It feels like you're wearing nothing, and it gives a little shimmer, a little color to your leg. They're so comfortable.
3: And you don't need an actual
4: I saw a girl last night. She had a pair of cutoffs on.
5: Yeah.
4: And she had them on with her cutoffs and her cute little top. Looked amazing.
5: I need to look these up.
4: Yeah, it's not like the thick hose like Hooters girls wear. It's not like those.
5: Because I keep picturing like pantyhose.
4: They're not like pantyhose. They look like pantyhose, but they don't go on and
3: in addition.
4: Huh?
3: Nothing.
4: No. The Hooters outfit?
3: Please.
4: No. And they don't feel like pantyhose. Okay.
3: We're talking about skin stuff because I actually yesterday got a note. This is pretty funny. I got a note from my dermatologist. Hey, you know, you're overdue for your checkup.
4: Yes.
3: And to which I wanted to reply to the email that couldn't be replied to. Well, I would have gone, but y'all canceled it 2 months before. And they literally sent me a message. Sorry, we had to cancel your appointment. Please contact the office, which is might as well say, please see cashier.
5: Yeah, yes, right.
3: Please contact the office. So now I got one saying, and you can make an appointment online. So I do have to make an appointment because random mole has appeared on my leg
4: out of nowhere.
5: Yeah, you have to.
3: This thing went from zero to, hello, I'm a mole, in about 6 months.
4: I need to see that.
3: It's too intimate. Hold on.
4: Can you get your pants up that far?
3: Let me see. Hold on. No, I can't.
4: Okay. That means you're going to have to take them down.
3: No.
4: Well, not for me, but for the doctor.
3: Oh, absolutely I will. Yeah.
4: Yeah. You got to have that scene about. I'm telling you.
3: You know what? If I had my jorts on, I could show you. Yep. Save that, Marcus, please. Isn't that a country song? If I had my jorts on, I could show you.
4: Yep. I like that. I think if it's not, it should be.
3: Okay, let's write
4: Did you
3: that,
4: find
3: please.
4: Them, Lauren?
5: Yeah. Well, I'm looking on Amazon. I'll have to see.
3: How much do they want for tan pills?
4: I'm sorry.
3: I thought we were looking at
4: tan. I got them off TikTok.
5: Okay. See, I'm on Amazon and I'm seeing different things. They look like pantyhose. You'll have to send me the link of where you got them.
3: How much are they? Those things that Dallas was talking about.
4: They're not bad.
5: Like $7.
3: Okay. Now, how much are tanning pills?
5: Let me see. Tanning pills.
4: Let's see.
3: want to see how much the tan pills
4: are. Go back to my, my orders.
5: Mm-hmm. Tanning pills. Tanning pills will cost you, well, okay, Tan and Glow, about $30.
3: Okay, those are cheaper. All right.
5: Or we'll use another one for $20.
4: Do they work? That's what I need to know.
5: Yeah, I want to know what exactly I'm putting in my body.
3: I'm on Temu. They're three.
4: Okay.
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3: All right, when we get back, it's almost time for, but wait, there's more. Y'all. What is the worst thing that kids run into when they're setting up a lemonade stand? Oh, the HOA says, no, you can't sell this on our street.
4: Oh, I hate that. That makes me so mad.
3: Yeah, this is way worse. These kids got robbed. Mm. Literally got robbed. But the community is backing them up and they'll be back at it today. I'll tell you what happened. It's frightening. Dallas.
4: Just her face, kneecap, and hand were visible as she sunk into the mud. This story is crazy and incredible. Lauren.
5: Okay. I have a story that will make you double check everything before you swallow it.
4: Oh, what?
5: Make sure you know where your AirPods are at all times.
4: Oh.
5: Yep.
3: There's a lot to think about here. Hang on.
5: Let

0: 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She's a cowgirl and an army wife.
1: She's coming up after us at 10 on Colorado's Cat Country 95.1.
2: But wait, there's more. Kincaid and Dallas.
1: This is so awful and sad. Two siblings were running a lemonade stand in South Boston. They were robbed at gunpoint on Wednesday afternoon, according to Boston police. They're 11 and 12, selling lemonade when two older kids approached them pretending to buy something. Then they didn't. They left. But then they came back. One of them lifted his shirt to reveal a handgun in his waistband.
0: Oh, no. Mm-hmm.
1: The children immediately put their hands up, and the suspects grabbed the cash box before taking off. The box was later found empty. Nobody was hurt. The kids, of course, were shaken. Police revealed surveillance images from nearby neighbors of the suspects and are asking the public for tips. Now, the neighborhood is absolutely outraged, calling it traumatic, especially because it happened in broad daylight. But here's where things are turning around. They're back at it today. They're opening at 5:30 this afternoon, and the community is rallying behind them. I hope that they make 1,000 times the amount of money that they initially had.
0: Me too. Oh my gosh. What's the world coming to when you got to have security at a lemonade stand?
1: Robbing a lemonade stand. If I had nothing going on today, I'd fly to Logan and literally find that place.
0: I know.
1: Buy some lemonade and go home. If I had an abundance of resources and time, I would.
0: Oh, so crazy. So. I wish we could get the mom's Venmo or something.
1: Right, and Venmo the mom.
0: Yeah.
1: You know what? I'll look into it. I'll see if I can find that.
3: Send me the info on, I'll
1: that is a great idea.
0: Super sleuth over there.
1: Thank you. But wait, there's more from Dallas. I don't know why I said thank you when you were talking to Lauren.
0: Okay. Okay, so these two guys, they always take their utility vehicles out, and they go ride the trails. And
3: yep.
0: They always go the same way all the time. They have just these set trails that they are always on, and they really never go off their path. Well, until this one day. This happened in Minnesota, in the woods. I was trying to look for the city to see if you knew where that was at. Bacchus, Minnesota.
1: I don't know where that is. Let me look right now.
0: Well, the guys' names are Adam and Mark, and they're riding their trails. They're going around, and they kind of come around a corner, and they look, and lo and behold, it is a woman stuck in the mud that she's been there for 3 days.
3: No way. 3 days.
0: And
3: nobody could find her.
0: Nobody had found her until these guys veered off their path and took another trail, not the one that they normally ride, and they just happened to find her.
1: Everything happens for a reason.
3: Yeah, really.
0: Oh, well, you know, I say that all the time. But the only thing that you could see was her head, an elbow, and a kneecap. So I don't know how she was stuck in the mud, what position she was in.
1: Was she hiking?
3: I would say, how did she get there in the first place?
0: Yeah, probably. I'm sure she was. I'm sure she was just what people do when they go out in the woods.
1: That is like a quicksand fear.
0: Yeah.
3: I wonder if there was like a search for her, like if she must have loved ones who, never returned home or anything.
0: Yes, they had like a missing person alert that had been out for her.
3: Wow.
0: And they went by and she said, "Help me." And they like, "What? What is going on here?" And they lifted her out of the mud, called 911. She was badly sunburned, as you can imagine. And she said that she had been there since Wednesday.
1: Probably dehydrated.
0: Yeah. She said she was stuck and she was trying to get out, and she went around to the other side. And when she went to step, I guess maybe, she probably thought, well, it's just a little mud.
1: Yeah.
0: It was 2 feet deep. And she slipped and she fell into it. And she said it was like quicksand. She said, "I couldn't do anything. I couldn't get out. I just kept sinking." The fact that her head was still above the mud after 3 days, that's unbelievable.
1: She could have drowned in that. Yeah. That could have been horrific. And they found her.
0: Yes. Yes.
1: Unreal.
0: Yep. She said it had to be God. It just had to be. She said this was amazing.
1: Did you hear this? Take the road less traveled. You might find someone in mud quicksand.
0: I know.
1: I'm just saying.
0: What are the odds? And these guys go there all the time. But they just went, we're not going to go on our normal trail today. Let's try out something new. And they saved a woman's life.
1: That's the Lord.
0: That's intervention right there. Divine intervention.
3: Really, for real.
0: I love it.
3: Wow.
0: Lauren.
3: Okay. According to a TikToker, her name is Spot Me Bestie. Looks like she runs like a fitness.
1: Do I have to?
0: Spot Me Bestie?
3: Looks like she runs a fitness account. So somebody. Okay. Yes, all right. She was taking a handful of vitamins in the car. After swallowing, she noticed she had swallowed something larger than a typical vitamin. After she began driving, her phone suddenly connected to the AirPod.
0: The only
3: problem was that she didn't have them on her at that moment, or so she thought.
0: Yeah.
3: That's when it hit her. She had swallowed one of the two AirPods. Immediately, she told viewers that she called poison control, and they basically told her, hey, what goes in must come out eventually.
1: Right. Hopefully.
3: So she documented this whole journey on her TikTok page, letting people know that, you know, she's now going through her poop to see when the AirPod's going to come out. It did take her 4 days to pass the AirPod.
1: Oh, wow.
3: But my question is, okay, yes, we've seen, you know, Dallas, like you have that big horse-like pill.
0: There's antibiotics I was taking,
3: pills, but an AirPod.
1: It could have very well gotten stuck in her intestines, and then they would have to perform surgery.
3: Not only that, when you put that in your mouth, how do you not realize, like, this doesn't, you know, it doesn't feel like a pill?
0: Well, especially if you're taking vitamins, they're usually, like, slick and small, and they go down really easy. An AirPod's not going to go down easy.
3: Yeah, and then don't AirPods usually have the little, what's the thing on the...
1: The AirPod nubbin.
0: Like the stem. Yeah. It looks like a little stem on it.
3: Not the stem, but you know, like the little thing that goes over
0: the cover.
3: Yes, and that's like gummy. I don't know. This is insane. I feel like if I were to put an AirPod in my mouth, I would know I have an AirPod in my mouth.
0: She must have a large mouth.
1: All I know is there's no way AppleCare is going to cover this.
3: No.
1: I mean, they might. Who knows? They might test the boundaries of AppleCare.
0: How cool, though, you could throw yourself up on the counter and do Apple Pay.
3: No, I want to know, once you get the AirPod out of the poo... Do you keep that AirPod, or do you just go and buy yourself a new pair?
1: I've got the worst stomach ache.
0: Girl, no. No.
1: Every time you burp.
3: Well, just so you know, if you happen to swallow an AirPod, it's going to take you about 4 days to pass
1: it. If you're lucky.
3: Yeah. But wait, that's all.
1: Thank you. Okay, thank you. Waking up Southern Colorado.
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14: A better life with Dr. Sanjay Gupta.
15: We've talked a lot about measles over the past year, but mumps has largely flown under the radar, even though it's been making a bit of a comeback as well. That's because fewer people are getting the MMR vaccine, which stands for measles, mumps, and rubella. The vaccine's been around for decades. It is effective. It is safe. What makes mumps outbreaks difficult to contain is that symptoms usually don't appear for 2 to 3 weeks after someone's been exposed. And that can make it hard to pin down where that exposure took place. And someone who is infected can transmit the virus to someone else before they are symptomatic. If you get sick, which could manifest like a run-of-the-mill respiratory virus or the telltale swelling of your cheeks and jaw, all you can really do at that point is to treat the symptoms and also isolate yourself so you don't infect anyone else. I'm Dr. Sanjay Gupta, helping you live a better life.
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22: 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We're back, Kincaid and Dallas.
1: Y'all, my little secret is minutes away. Here's just a little bit of it.
23: I guess it had fell into the toilet.
1: Guess that maybe some AirPods?
21: No? Maybe.
1: Something else? We'll find out next. I'm

0: Nate and Dallas. My little secret.
1: Good morning. Well, this is what happened. I was getting ready to go on a trip with my friends, and we were. I was brushing my teeth really fast, and she was in there brushing her hair. Anyways, long story short, I elbowed the hairbrush, and I guess it had fell into the toilet. I took it out, and I tried to just, you know, play it off like nothing happened. I dried it off. But this hairbrush, it's like a special one or whatever. It's got, like, some type of, like, weasel hair.
2: Oh, my real, gosh.
1: Like Siberian weasel. I don't even know. And I guess it's been in the family for a long time. But anyways, it kind of stinks now, but not like...
3: Ew, it fell into an unflushed toilet. How were you able to pull this off and retrieve it without... You said she was in the bathroom. Had she been brushing her hair, and then she left the restroom, and then it was just you in there?
1: Yeah, and then I noticed, and then she didn't kind of really notice.

0: chance of getting fired all because you dropped this hairbrush in the toilet?
1: Oh my
0: and never
1: God,
0: told
1: that
0: her.
1: Would be terrible.
2: Sounds like a side filled up.
1: Gosh.
0: So what are you going to do? Take this to the grave? Or are you going to tell her, listen, I can't keep this secret. Over the weekend, something bad happened. I tried to do my best to fix it, but I didn't. You might want to try to get this hairbrush cleaned. What are you going
2: to
0: do?
2: I don't know. I'm kind of like, that's why I'm calling you guys. I feel like I should just take it to the grave, right?
0: I mean, yeah. I say Febreze first.
1: Yeah. I don't know. I'm looking online right now as we speak. I'm just looking up expensive hairbrushes. I had no idea. I mean, I use one from Walgreens.
0: Yours
1: or Target
0: on it.
1: Whatever. I mean, I had no idea that the round bore bristle hairbrush was $50. What?
0: Maybe the boar was gassy.
1: Maybe so. I don't know.
0: Truth or Febreze?
1: I say don't tell her.
2: Right. I'm just going to wait. And then if she says anything, then, you know, I'll just say no.
0: Perfect.
2: I don't.
1: That's a great way to start a lie in your marriage. Go right ahead.
0: I'm sure it's one of many. Stream Kincaid in Dallas completely free
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listening to Colorado's Cat Country 95.1. I'm Megan Marie. Happy Friday. Let's do it. What's happening in the area this weekend? Talk about what you can get into right after the new one from Luke Combs. It's Be By You.

0: That's the new one from Luke Combs, Be By You. It's Colorado's Cat Country 95.1. I'm Megan Marie, looking for something to get into this weekend. You've got the Pikes Peak Pride Fest and Parade, Alamo Square Park tomorrow and Sunday. If you want to get your run on, the Garden of the Gods 10-mile, 10K, and Trail Run is Sunday, which the views there will make up for the fact that you're having to run so far, okay? And you've got Colorado Ren Fest starting this weekend in Larkspur.
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9: Have you ever noticed that you mostly breathe through one nostril at a time? Even when you're not sick, even when your allergies aren't bothering you. The body actually switches the dominant nostril as frequently as every 2 hours while we're awake. That's according to Adam Taylor, an anatomy professor at Lancaster University in the UK. This alternating cycle is automatic. It's regulated subconsciously by the hypothalamus and the brain, he said. Your body does this to give each nostril a chance to rest and repair so they don't get too dried out, which could make it easier for pathogens and inflammation to cause damage. Now, Taylor also said studies suggest the left nostril may be more dominant, and when the right nostril is dominant, the body is in a more alert or even stressed state. Who knew? Pretty fascinating stuff. I'm Dr. Sanjay Gupta, helping you live a better life.
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1: Lots of sunshine and a bit cool this morning, but increasing temperatures again this afternoon. We'll be back in the lower 90s in Colorado Springs, despite the increasing cloud cover and a bit of a breeze. With the KKTV 11 Alert Weather, I'm meteorologist Kevin Bloomberg.

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0: 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It's Megan Marie. Did you see that Coors Light just released a taller boy beer? 36 ounces, 18 inches long. Now, if only they made a Coors Banquet version, I'd be all for it.
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1: Dolly Parton announcing her own line of coffee called Cup of Ambition. 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Couple of birthdays today. Chris Young, 41, and Ashley Cook is 29. Happy birthday. 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
9: People have started using AI for all sorts of things, but I cannot think of an area where the stakes are higher than your health. First of all, I'll tell you this. I know doctors who have cracked some seemingly impossible cases with the help of AI, so it can be a powerful tool. But AI can also hallucinate, provide bad advice, and be just as confident when it does that. If you do decide to plug any personal medical information into one of these chatbots, you should know that while the companies that created them have robust privacy protections in place, they are not bound by HIPAA, like your healthcare provider is. Whatever the advice presented to you, take it with a degree of healthy skepticism. Always get a second opinion. And remember, if you ever experience concerning symptoms, skip the AI consult and head straight to the ER. I'm Dr. Sanjay Gupta, helping you live a better life.
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It's Megan Marie. Justin Moore announcing this week that he's going to be taking some time off from his tour due to health reasons. We don't know exactly what's going on. Wishing him all the best. Clint Black will be filling in for him on his tour dates with Riley Green.

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0: 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It's Megan Marie. Right now, your chance to go see Kenny Chesney at the Sphere in Las Vegas this summer. 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
13: Making sure your kids get enough sleep. It's one of the most important things you can do for them as a parent, and yet it's often overlooked. Not only does sleep in the early years set the stage for mental and physical health, it also creates the foundation for how one sleeps later in life. That's according to the National Sleep Foundation. Now, that organization recommends 14 to 17 hours a night for newborns, 12 to 15 for infants, 11 to 14 for toddlers, 10 to 13 for preschoolers, and 9 to 11 for school-aged children. When it's age appropriate, start by talking to your kids about why sleep is important. It helps their body grow, helps their brains learn, helps their mood stay steady. Don't underestimate the importance of a routine. You can even narrate what you're doing step by step to help them along the way. I'm Dr. Sanjay Gupta, helping you.

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0: 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Here's Southern Colorado's most accurate forecast.
1: A little bit warmer of a day compared to what we saw yesterday. Highs into the upper 80s and into the 90s. Even the possibility of a strong to severe storm across far southern Los Angeles County and into Baca County. But most of us will stay dry. With your KKTV 11 Alert weather, I'm meteorologist Nick Lalonde.

Megan Maroney, Cat Country 95.1. We've got your chance to win tickets to see her or Dierks Bentley. Pick your tickets tomorrow. We're going to be at the Big R on Constitution from 10 until noon with your chance to win with Cat Country 95.1. It's the birthday boy, Chris Young. Happy 41st.

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0: Riley Green, number one this week. Changed my mind. It's Cat Country 95.1. I'm Megan Marie, and another chance for you to go see Dierks Bentley July 2nd, Ford Amphitheater Midday Giveaway. Your chance to win coming up in the 12 o'clock hour. Shout out to Carly from the Spring. She won yesterday. She was super pumped. It could be you today, so yeah, don't go anywhere.
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9: Making sure your kids get enough sleep. It's one of the most important things you can do for them as a parent, and yet it's often overlooked. Not only does sleep in the early years set the stage for mental and physical health, it also creates the foundation for how one sleeps later in life. That's according to the National Sleep Foundation. Now, that organization recommends 14 to 17 hours a night for newborns, 12 to 15 for infants, 11 to 14 for toddlers, 10 to 13 for preschoolers, and 9 to 11 for school-aged children. When it's age appropriate, start by talking to your kids about why sleep is important. It helps their body grow, helps their brains learn, helps their mood stay steady. Don't underestimate the importance of a routine. You can even narrate what you're doing step by step to help them along the way. I'm Dr. Sanjay Gupta, helping you live a better life.
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0: 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I'm Megan Marie Dirks Bentley, July 2nd, Ford Amphitheater. You want to go? Got your chance to win. Here in just a few minutes with today's midday giveaway on Cat Country 95.1. Right now, the new Morgan Wallen, and it's Don't We.
1: Wouldn't trade this silent for a stone cold $1 million. 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This world's been

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0: Ella Langley, B. Harrod's Cat Country 95.1. I'm Megan Marie. 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Good luck. 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
1: 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I-25 all looking like a typical Friday afternoon. Very heavy volume in places. We'll keep you updated. I'm Coyote, that's Travis.
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10: We all know how important it is to stay active as we age, especially as we get older. But I've come to realize that for as good as people are about getting their cardio in, a lot of older folks really don't seem to be doing the recommended amount of strength training or even understand why it's so important. It helps you stay functional and therefore independent for as long as possible. Certified strength and conditioning specialist Dana Santis says a great place to start is not with dumbbells or barbells, but with your body weight, which allows you to build strength while also learning how your body moves and where your limitations exist. It also reduces the risk of overwhelming your connective tissue, which adapts more slowly than muscles as we get older. Once you're comfortable, you can dial up that intensity, but do it slowly, do it carefully. I'm Dr. Sanjay Gupta, helping you live a better life.
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6: A little bit warmer of a day compared to what we saw yesterday. Highs into the upper 80s and into the 90s. Even the possibility of a strong to severe storm across far southern Los Angeles County and into Baca County. But most of us will stay dry. With your KKTV 11 Alert weather, I'm meteorologist Nick Lalonde.

Colorado's Cat Country 95.1 this afternoon after 3 p.m. Listen for the ride home with Roger, your chance to go see Tim McGraw in pro bull riding. PBR Space Cowboys next Saturday night at Falcon Stadium here in the Springs. He's got your chance to win this afternoon. I've been

Justin Moore on Cat Country 95.1 having to take a break from touring due to health reasons. Wishing him all the best. 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

0: Luke Combs, Colorado's Cat Country 95.1. I'm Megan Marie. Happy Friday. It being Friday, new movies, new music you can check out. As far as movies go, you have Disclosure Day, which stars Emily Blunt and Colin Firth. It basically is about a meteorologist and a cybersecurity expert. They try to expose government secrets about aliens. So that could be kind of cool. You've also got Stop That Train. It's an LGBTQ plus parody of the movie Airplane. So that's what's new in theaters as far as new music. We have albums from John Party, Co Wetzel, Midland, and Keith Urban. His yacht rock cover album, Flow State, out today.
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9: 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I-25 all looking like a typical Friday afternoon. Very heavy volume in places. 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I'm Coyote, that's traffic.
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15: How often do you stop to wonder whether you should share something that's revealing, maybe even embarrassing, with a partner, a friend, or even your boss? In her new book called Revealing, The Underrated Power of Oversharing, behavioral scientist Leslie John says doing just that can help you deepen relationships that are vital to your life. We need people to trust us in order to get things like love, friendship, and career success. That's what she told us. When you make yourself vulnerable by revealing something sensitive, it does make other people trust you. In turn, when you ask someone to reveal something about themselves, showing that interest will generally lead someone to like you more. Why? Because people like to be asked about themselves, she says. It also signals that they are discriminating and choosy, but in a good way. I'm Dr. Sanjay Gupta, helping you live a better life.
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Didn't win those Dierks Bentley tickets today with the midday giveaway? 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

0: Cat Country 95.1. It's Megan Marie. 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Yep, that's happening tomorrow. 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
12: Have you ever noticed that you mostly breathe through one nostril at a time? Even when you're not sick, even when your allergies aren't bothering you. The body actually switches the dominant nostril as frequently as every 2 hours while we're awake. That's according to Adam Taylor, an anatomy professor at Lancaster University in the UK. This alternating cycle is automatic. It's regulated subconsciously by the hypothalamus in the brain, he said. Your body does this to give each nostril a chance to rest and repair so they don't get too dried out, which could make it easier for pathogens and inflammation to cause damage. Now, Taylor also said, studies suggest the left nostril may be more dominant, and when the right nostril is dominant, the body is in a more alert or even stressed state. Who knew? Pretty fascinating stuff. I'm Dr. Sanjay Gupta, helping you live a better life.
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1: 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Just play the game one way. You hit a ball in the gap, run. 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
1: A little bit warmer of a day compared to what we saw yesterday. Highs into the upper 80s and into the 90s. Even the possibility of a strong to severe storm across far southern Los Angeles County and into Baca County. But most of us will stay dry. With your KKTV 11 Alert weather, I'm meteorologist Nick Lalonde.

Country 95.1. It's Megan Maria. New trend on social media. Tan maxing, where women are trying to get as tan as possible this summer. What is it, 1991? Bad idea, kids. Ain't nobody got time for skin cancer. Sunscreen, come on.

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1: Dolly Parton just released her own line of coffee called Cup of Ambition. 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Happy birthday. 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
6: Colleague of mine was telling me the other day about how their Instagram feed is filled with videos, most of them kind of funny, about how grandparents and friends tend to bulldoze new parents out of the way to get to see their baby. As a dad of three daughters, I know how life really does become all about them the moment those kids are born. But I also know parents are still people too who need their own attention beyond being mom or dad. And moms, in particular in those early years, can feel especially invisible in the eyes of other people. So what can you do to stop contributing to what is known as maternal invisibility? Women we spoke to said these two things were the most helpful. When people stopped to ask how they could best support them, number one, or when they took the initiative to handle certain tasks that obviously needed to be done. I'm Dr. Sanjay Gupta, helping you live a better life.
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2: Today's Colorado Crazy taking us to Larimer County. A driver had to be rescued when they tried to turn around and back up a little too far along the winding road on Highway 14 in the Poudre Canyon. Yeah, they ended up at an upward angle, stuck almost in the river with their van. Of course, they had to have an emergency rescue. They'll be fine, but Highway Patrol wants to remind people, if you're driving that super windy road on Highway 14 in the Poudre Canyon, if you feel you have to turn around, just drive a few miles on. Live it, learn it.
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3: Think As You Drunk, definitely a laid-back, fun party song. And I think it was really inspired by me growing up loving Toby Keith. And I remember when we wrote it, thinking this sounds like something Toby Keith would have came up with. And that's always a good judge of whether or not a song's any good.

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14: Making sure your kids get enough sleep. It's one of the most important things you can do for them as a parent, and yet it's often overlooked. Not only does sleep in the early years set the stage for mental and physical health, it also creates the foundation for how one sleeps later in life. That's according to the National Sleep Foundation. Now, that organization recommends 14 to 17 hours a night for newborns, 12 to 15 for infants, 11 to 14 for toddlers, 10 to 13 for preschoolers, and 9 to 11 for school-aged children. When it's age appropriate, start by talking to your kids about why sleep is important. It helps their body grow, helps their brains learn, helps their mood stay steady. Don't underestimate the importance of a routine. You can even narrate what you're doing step by step to help them along the way. I'm Dr. Sanjay Gupta, helping you live a better life.
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3: 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From the 11 Alert team at KKTV, here's Southern Colorado's most accurate forecast.
4: A little bit warmer of a day compared to what we saw yesterday. Highs into the upper 80s and into the 90s. Even the possibility of a strong to severe storm across far southern Los Angeles County and into Baca County. But most of us will stay dry. With your KKTV 11 Alert weather, I'm meteorologist Nick Lalonde. Cat Country 90.

Cat Country 95.1. It's Megan Marie. Be listening to The Ride Home with Roger after 3 p.m. today. He's got your chance to score tickets for PBR Space Cowboys Falcon Stadium June 20th. Pro Bowl riding and Tim McGraw. Heck yeah. It's to celebrate America's 250th and brought to you by the United States Space Force Base.

0: Kenny Chesney's latest Carry On, such a summer vibe with that song. I love it. It is Cat Country 95.1. I'm Megan Marie. Speaking of Kenny Chesney, he is back in Vegas this summer at the Sphere. His run at the Sphere was so successful last year, he's doing it again. We want to send you in a guest, okay? Flights, two nights, stay at the Venetian Resort Las Vegas, VIP package. 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
13: Colleague of mine was telling me the other day about how their Instagram feed is filled with videos, most of them kind of funny, about how grandparents and friends tend to bulldoze new parents out of the way to get to see their baby. Now, as a dad of three daughters, I know how life really does become all about them the moment those kids are born. But I also know parents are still people, too, who need their own attention beyond being mom or dad. And moms, in particular in those early years, can feel especially invisible in the eyes of other people. So what can you do to stop contributing to what is known as maternal invisibility? Women we spoke to said these two things were the most helpful. When people stopped to ask how they could best support them, number one, or when they took the initiative to handle certain tasks that obviously needed to be done. I'm Dr. Sanjay Gupta, helping you live a better life.
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Zach Brown Band, Chicken Fried, Cat Country 95.1. I'm Megan Marie. I am out. Catch you back here next week. Ride home with Roger. Win those Tim McGraw and PBR tickets. PBR Space Cowboys for next Saturday night. He's got your chance to win after 3 o'clock on Cat Country 95.1. Have a great weekend.

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0: There's Sam Hunt with Outskirts. You're riding home with Roger on Colorado's Cat Country 95.1. Happy Friday. We made it. It's the weekend. Now, tomorrow morning, I'm going to be at the Big R here in Colorado Springs off Constitution from 10 a.m. until noon, giving away concert tickets. We're kicking off summer country concert season, and you get to choose the prize. So you can go to see Dierks Bentley at Ford Amphitheater, or you can go see Megan Maroney at Ball Arena. 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So it's a pretty good deal. All right, tomorrow morning, 10 a.m. until noon, come see me. Sean Martinez will be there as well. We'll be at the Big R in Colorado Springs off of Constitution. You're riding home with Roger on Colorado's Cat Country 95.1.
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9: We've talked a lot about measles over the past year, but mumps has largely flown under the radar, even though it's been making a bit of a comeback as well. That's because fewer people are getting the MMR vaccine, which stands for measles, mumps, and rubella. The vaccine's been around for decades. It is effective. It is safe. What makes mumps outbreaks difficult to contain is that symptoms usually don't appear for 2 to 3 weeks after someone's been exposed. And that can make it hard to pin down where that exposure took place. And someone who is infected can transmit the virus to someone else before they are symptomatic. If you get sick, which could manifest like a run-of-the-mill respiratory virus or the telltale swelling of your cheeks and jaw, all you can really do at that point is to treat the symptoms and also isolate yourself so you don't infect anyone else. I'm Dr. Sanjay Gupta, helping you live a better life.
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4: Friday evening, you can expect overnight lows to be mild in the 50s for many. A few lingering storms are possible in the southeast corner of the state, while the rest of us stay dry and warm into the weekend days. With your KKTV 11 Alert weather, I'm meteorologist Josephine Sage.

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You can get yourself tickets to go see this guy, Lee Bryce. 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

John Morgan and Jason Aldean. You're riding home with Roger on Colorado's Cat Country 95.1. Tim McGraw will be at Falcon Stadium a week from tomorrow. And I'm giving away a pair of tickets this afternoon. If you want to enter to win them and go see that big show with Tim McGraw and the Space Cowboys celebrating America's 250th, thanks to the United States Space Force, here's what you got to do. Text me either your favorite Tim McGraw song, movie, or TV show. It's your choice. To 719-715-0951, and that'll enter you to win. All right, here's Kane Brown with Woman on Cat Country 95.1.

0: Riley Green would change my mind. You're riding home with Roger on Colorado's Cat Country 95.1. It is Fast Break Friday. It's the final Fast Break Friday of the year. That's right, because basketball season, hockey seasons, they'll be over by the time we're here next Friday. In fact, they may end over the weekend. So we'll start in basketball tomorrow. The Knicks are in San Antonio to play the Spurs, coming off of the biggest comeback in the history of the NBA Finals. If the Knicks win tomorrow, it's over. They win their first championship since 1973, and goodness help what happens to New York City in the wake of the celebration there. If the Spurs can win, they'll extend the series, and they'll play again. I think it's Tuesday next week will be the next game, which will be back in New York City. All right, over to hockey. The Stanley Cup Final could also end this weekend. On Sunday, Carolina is going to be looking to close out Vegas. It's in Vegas, so if the Hurricanes win, that one's over. They raise the Stanley Cup. If Vegas wins, that'll push it to a seventh game in the middle of next week as well.
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9: People have started using AI for all sorts of things, but I cannot think of an area where the stakes are higher than your health. First of all, I'll tell you this. I know doctors who have cracked some seemingly impossible cases with the help of AI, so it can be a powerful tool. But AI can also hallucinate, provide bad advice, and be just as confident when it does that. If you do decide to plug any personal medical information into one of these chatbots, you should know that while the companies that created them have robust privacy protections in place, they are not bound by HIPAA, like your healthcare provider is. Whatever the advice presented to you, take it with a degree of healthy skepticism. Always get a second opinion. And remember, if you ever experience concerning symptoms, skip the AI consult and head straight to the ER. I'm Dr. Sanjay Gupta, helping you live a better life.
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works. Tomorrow, I'm going to be giving away tickets to go see him. 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

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You're riding home with Roger on Colorado's Cat Country 95.1. 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
1: Josh Ross with Hate How You Look. 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All right, here's Stephen Wilson Jr. with Gary.

0: Stephen Wilson Jr. with Gary. We're celebrating Father's Day. We're calling it Happy Sweaty Dad's Day. Thanks to Stephen Wilson Jr., you can win a home spa plus tickets to see Stephen at Red Rocks. If you want to enter to win, just text the name of that song, Gary, G-A-R-Y, to 719-715-0951. You're riding home with Roger on Colorado's Cat Country 95.1. 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
1: 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I'm Coyote, that's traffic.
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9: We all know how important it is to stay active as we age, especially as we get older. But I've come to realize that for as good as people are about getting their cardio in, a lot of older folks really don't seem to be doing the recommended amount of strength training or even understand why it's so important. It helps you stay functional and therefore independent for as long as possible. Certified strength and conditioning specialist Dana Santis says a great place to start is not with dumbbells or barbells, but with your body weight, which allows you to build strength while also learning how your body moves and where your limitations exist. It also reduces the risk of overwhelming your connective tissue, which adapts more slowly than muscles as we get older. Once you're comfortable, you can dial up that intensity, but do it slowly, do it carefully. I'm Dr. Sanjay Gupta, helping you live a better life.
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1: Friday evening, you can expect overnight lows to be mild in the 50s for many. A few lingering storms are possible in the southeast corner of the state, while the rest of us stay dry and warm into the weekend days. With your KKTV 11 Alert weather, I'm meteorologist Josephine Sage.

0: 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Just click on the concert calendar. You're riding home with Roger on Colorado's Cat Country 95.1. Chris Jansen's up next. He's going to be a part of that Tim McGraw show at Falcon Stadium. I'll let you know how you can win tickets coming up in two songs.
1: Prettiest girl I've ever seen. Look at her, man, look at me.

Hubbard as you're riding in with Roger on Colorado's Cat Country 95.1. Tim McGraw will be at Falcon Stadium a week from tomorrow for the PBR Space Cowboy Show, and I've got a pair of tickets that I'm giving away. If you want to enter to win, you got to text me. The number is 719-715-0951. 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Here's Luke Bryan as you're riding in with Roger on Colorado's Cat Country 95.1.

There's Luke Combs. You're riding home with Roger on Colorado's Cat Country 95.1. Today's national keyword to enter to win a trip to see Kenny Chesney in Las Vegas is along. A-L-O-N-G, along. Text that to 95819 and you'll be entered to win. All right, here's Bailey Zimmerman on Cat Country 95.1.

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2: Well, we don't have any reports of stalls or accidents at this time. We are building very heavy volume around town. Friday afternoon stuff, nothing really out of the ordinary. Up and down I-25, Union, Austin Bluffs, Powers, Academy, Stetson Hills, Fillmore, and Woodman. Same deal. I'm Coyote, that's traffic.
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9: Making sure your kids get enough sleep. It's one of the most important things you can do for them as a parent, and yet it's often overlooked. Not only does sleep in the early years set the stage for mental and physical health, it also creates the foundation for how one sleeps later in life. That's according to the National Sleep Foundation. Now, that organization recommends 14 to 17 hours a night for newborns, 12 to 15 for infants, 11 to 14 for toddlers, 10 to 13 for preschoolers, and 9 to 11 for school-aged children. When it's age appropriate, start by talking to your kids about why sleep is important. It helps their body grow, helps their brains learn, helps their mood stay steady. Don't underestimate the importance of a routine. You can even narrate what you're doing step by step to help them along the way. I'm Dr. Sanjay Gupta, helping you live a better life.
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There's Justin Moore. You're riding home with Roger on Colorado's Cat Country 95.1. One of my favorite movies ever came out 45 years ago today. It's older than I am. It came out in 1981, the original Indiana Jones movie, Raiders of the Lost Ark. All right, here's Jason Aldean with How Far Does a Goodbye Go on Cat Country 95.1. She

0: Morgan Wallen and Ernest with Cowgirls. You're riding in with Roger on Colorado's Cat Country 95.1. Tomorrow morning, I'll be at the Big R off Constitution in Colorado Springs from 10 a.m. to noon, giving away tickets. You get to pick the prize. You can either choose to go see Dierks Bentley at Ford Amphitheater, or you can go to Ball Arena to see Megan Maroney. Here she is with Beautiful Things.
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0: There's Old Dominion. You're riding home with Roger on Colorado's Cat Country 95.1. Summer blockbuster season is continuing with another big release this weekend in theaters. Disclosure Day. It's a Steven Spielberg summer blockbuster. That's right, the E.T. guy. And it's an Aliens movie, so it's really kind of like E.T. So we'll see how this one does. The early reviews on it, I would say, are mixed. I don't hear anybody saying it's bad. But then again, look what the expectations that it had to meet were. People were like, hey, is this going to be the next E.T.? Disclosure Day in theaters this weekend.
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2: 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I think that's what I would be looking for.

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1: Well, we don't have any reports of stalls or accidents at this time. We are building very heavy volume around town. Friday afternoon stuff, nothing really out of the ordinary. Up and down I-25, Union, Austin Bluffs, Powers, Academy, Stetson Hills, Fillmore, and Woodman. Same deal. I'm Coyote, that's traffic.
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7: Friday evening, you can expect overnight lows to be mild in the 50s for many. A few lingering storms are possible in the southeast corner of the state, while the rest of us stay dry and warm into the weekend days. With your KKTV 11 Alert weather, I'm meteorologist Josephine Sage.

Riding Home with Roger on Colorado's Cat Country 95.1. 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

There's Chris Jansen. He's going to be a part of the PBR Space Cowboy Show a week from tomorrow. I'm giving away a pair of tickets. You can be there to see Tim McGraw. 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Your favorite Tim McGraw song, movie, or TV show. All right, here's the guy who's coming to Red Rocks in the fall, Tucker Wetmore with Brunette, as you're riding home with Roger on Colorado's Cat Country 95.1. Oh, no.

Here's Zach Brown Band. Zach Brown scheduled to sing the national anthem on Sunday at the White House for the UFC event. You're riding home with Roger on Colorado's Cat Country 95.1. 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

0: There's Low Cash with Wrong Hearts. You're riding home with Roger on Colorado's Cat Country 95.1. It's the last Fast Break Friday of the year because by this time next week, basketball season and hockey season are going to be over. They could be over by the end of the weekend. So tomorrow, it's the Spurs and the Knicks in the NBA. If the Knicks win, it's over. And they got all that momentum after that historic comeback the other night. And then on Sunday, the Hurricanes are looking to close out the Golden Knights in hockey to win the Stanley Cup. Now, if the Spurs might manage to win and if Vegas manages to win, it'll just extend the series into next week. But by this time next week, looks like we're going to be all wrapped up with hoops and hockey, and it's full steam ahead to football season.
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3: Well, we don't have any reports of stalls or accidents at this time. We are building very heavy volume around town. Friday afternoon stuff, nothing really out of the ordinary. Up and down I-25, Union, Austin Bluffs, Powers, Academy, Stetson Hills, Fillmore, and Woodman. Same deal. I'm Coyote, that's traffic.
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4: If you are struggling with substance abuse, alcohol, pills, whatever it may be, first of all, it's nothing to be ashamed of. We know addiction is a brain disease, and we also know getting into recovery can be tough. Also, in case this helps, I want to tell you about a new study at a Harvard School of Public Health, which found that spiritual belief, the idea of a steady religious practice, had a protective effect from addiction. Experts we talked to told us there were probably a few reasons why this might be the case. Number one, excessive drug and alcohol use would not be the norm in a religious community, and people want to fit in. Two, a belief in a higher power provides people with hope and solace, great foils for addiction. And three, and I think there's some merit to this, regular attendance in a faith community also provides connection. Just like in AA, camaraderie and social support is often what you need. I'm Dr. Sanjay Gupta, helping you live a better life.
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He's just like Bo Nix, except he's older, not as tall, and can't throw a football as far. 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

Luke Combs with Days Like These. You're riding home with Roger on Colorado's Cat Country 95.1. Text the national keyword ALONG, A-L-O-N-G, to 95819. You'll be entered to win a trip to Las Vegas to see Kenny Chesney. Here's Max McNown on Cat Country 95.1.

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